0: tuned in to the Sound of the Miles Away Radio Show. You've been listening to Ryan, who's been playing us some wonderful, wonderful music. What kind of things have you been hearing?
1: Had a couple of new reissues there. So a new reissue on Athens of the North, which was What About Me Girl by Sugar Bear and the Sensations. Also just had Motown Records' new edit, Ghosted Edits. I've forgotten the name of the track, but Save the Children, I think it's called, which is great. And then a few others. A record I picked up in Valencia in Spain, Trigal.
0: Oh, yeah. I like that one.
1: Yeah, big fan. I'm not going to try and remember the name of that song, but the whole album's great. Another great reissue. I'm a big fan of reissues, and I brought a few with me, and I really think it's an important piece of work in the scene. It gives these records another life. It means that people get to discover them that might never have heard them before, and it also means some of them are more affordable than the Discogs ones. And one of my favourite reissues is one that you put out on Miles Away Records, which is the Salty Miller album number one, and I just wanted to ask you about how that came about.
0: Yeah, so I remember, I think it was One More Time. Oh, I'm so bad with names. The One More Chance. One More Chance?
1: Is that the track? One More Time, yeah?
0: Yes,
1: yeah,
0: One More Time.
1: You're right.
0: So I remember hearing that, and I think I heard it on like YouTube or something like that, and I was like, oh, what is that? That's really good. So I then did the usual thing that I do, and I was like, I discogged it, and I found that, yeah, there wasn't many copies of that record available, and because, I mean, first and foremost, with all of the reissues that I do with Miles Away, is I just kind of want it. or if I've already got it, then I would, yeah, obviously want other people to have it. So, yeah, I then kind of did some more digging, found that the album was basically full of wicked tunes, and it was the guy was a bit of an enigma, Salty Miller or Nelson Miller. He basically made all his money through property at a time in New Jersey when there was like a bit of a boom, so he made all his money, and this was a bit of a passion project. He was like a lifelong musician, but he was never really serious about it, I guess, until he made this. But he made this over the course of 10 years, so it was very much like, I remember like writing about it, he would have to travel up to the studio, which was quite a distance from where he lived. And he would just be doing this sporadically over a long period of time. And then, so you kind of get that feeling when you listen to the tracks, because they almost all kind of feel a little bit different, but they're also similar in their own sort of way. So you got One More Chance, Lord, which is like a really atmospheric, kind of slower track. You can hear the seagulls at the beginning, which I always think is a really nice touch, that track. But then Music Makes Me High, it's like a more of a kind of sort of modern soul crossovery track, which was the track that then kind of made me think, wow, this is great. And then the rest of the tunes have their own thing to them. Another element to this was beach music, and the shag.
1: Yes, I read.
0: And like the dancing around beach music, it's just mad. And so when I was doing research for it, I was watching all these YouTube videos about the shag, and it's like
2: worrying search history.
0: Beach shag, okay, yeah. And and it's just, if you haven't seen the dance, it is weird, but it's kind of cool as well. Like this subculture in America, dancing like kind of, it's like ballroom dancing, but a little bit more kind of stiff.
1: And on a beach,
0: yeah. I'm probably doing a really like hash job at describing this record, but
1: you can hear the beach on the record.
0: It's
1: a lovely. Would you call it like sort of southern soul as well?
0: Yeah, southern soul.
1: Bit of yacht rock in there, maybe.
0: Definitely yacht rock. Bit of jazz, definitely soul. It was sampled by the Avalanches. That Music Makes Me High was sampled by the Avalanches on I think their third album, and I'm a big Avalanches fan.
1: That was a
0: cool little touch.
1: It's a great tune.
0: It's a wicked tune. And then, because I thought it's only like a minute and a half long,
1: it's way too short.
0: I just literally like it's on there called Miles Away Edit. Yeah. It's literally just the tune and then the tune again.
1: Exactly. Is it really? Yeah. I mean, I was so relieved you extended it. It's like you want it to keep going.
0: Yeah, yeah.
1: And it's the same with this next one, the one I've queued up, is Jenny Sue. It's like 1 minute 55. It's not long enough.
0: Yeah.
1: And you just want it to keep giving you more. So I was hoping you might do it for all of them. There's a lot of short tracks on there.
0: Well, so recently someone, this random person, got in touch with me on, emailed me saying, it's really weird, but I found Salty Miller album number 2.
1: What?
0: Yeah. It's mad.
1: Hey, next year?
0: Well, so he sent me some sound clips, and it's definitely not as good as this.
1: Right.
0: So I don't think it was ever finished. But it's like, it's different sleeve. Like, it's definitely a different album. And I was like, but this is so confusing. Like, what's going on here? Because, like, Salty died a long time ago.
1: Right.
0: Or Nelson. And he... You know, this was left to another, basically the rights were left to another company, all this boring stuff. But they didn't know about another record or anything like that. And I think there's probably only like one of them in the world.
1: Oh, wow.
0: And this guy's got it. But I don't really know what to do with it.
1: Yeah.
0: Like, because I don't think it's quite good enough as this. But then also, like, you know, who am I to say that maybe someone out there is like really would be really into it. And I'm sure they would be. So yeah, so it's a very long way, winded way of saying this is the next track.
1: No, but it's great. It's an amazing reissue, and if you get a chance, you should get your hands on a copy, because it's my favourite one that you've put out so far. It sounds like you've got some cool stuff coming up as well. Yeah. What was the name of the artist we just spoke about?
0: Oh, Margaret Singana.
1: Yes, very excited about that one.
0: That's going to be good.
1: Let me know when that's on the release.
0: Yep.
1: I've also lined up after this is another track that I think you'll like by Steve Leach, who also is C6 Steve. It was a reissue from Be With Records. That I think you'll like. It sort of feels like a natural segue from this. But this next one is Jenny Sue by Salty Miller.

0: Yes, yes, yes, yes. Wow, what a great show it's been this evening. Thanks so much for joining us, Ryan.
1: Thanks for having me. It's been an absolute joy.
0: It's been a pleasure. It really has. It's been great chatting, great hearing your tunes. Yeah, top show.
1: Right back at you.
0: We're back in 4 weeks or so. But for now, we're just going to leave you with one more selection from...
1: This is Africano, Open Up Your Hearts, part one, which is a staple of Sardar Bahar's sets. And it's just been reissued by Mish on Celestial Echo Records.
0: Beauty.
1: Thanks for having me.
0: Let's go.

memories. 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I'm the proof, I hate to see you reassembling. 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I parted seas of grief and changed the

wind, so you ain't have to search within and find me. 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Fear is forgetting everything and running. I can't forget you, every tear is felt, no need for numbing. A subtle peace in which I seek is peaking at the summit. 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Fear is forgetting everything and running. I can't forget you, every tear is felt, no need for numbing. A subtle peace in which I seek is peaking at the summit.

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Music to cry to. 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

0: Let's get busy.
1: Good evening, London. Good morning. Good afternoon if you're listening back on the cloud. I go by the name of DJ Bubba Fats. You can call me Bobby. With you here on Soho Radio for the next 2 hours. Hope you've all been surviving the mad heat out there the past few weeks, cats and kittens. I should confess, I'm not actually in London tonight. I'm in Croatia right now, back in Tisno, playing at Hospitality on the Beach, so like they used to say on Blue Peter. Here's one we prepared earlier.

0: standard business though. About 40 or so tracks in the mix, hip hop, soul, jazz, beats and break, you know how we do. Tonight a triple whammy of new releases on First Word Records, the label I work for. Second single from Papaya Noon. Ruby Wood teams up with Illa J and Abstract Orchestra. And the long-awaited return of Children of Zeus. There's also bits from a couple First Word alumni, namely Takuya Kuroda with Corey King and Essa with Jay Felix. Music in the crate also tonight from a few albums I touched on last time. One from Brian Jackson and Moody Man on BBE. Chris Reed, Combell Everence, Seven Davis Jr., Marvin Jupiter and Crackersat. Crackersat. Sorry, couldn't resist. Shout out to Golly Kibber. He'll understand that. New music also from JD Reed and Rico, MF Robots, Nolan the Ninja, Salo, Smoke Dizza and Wiki. Vintage Soul Vibes from The Sincere's and Sugar Bear and The Sensations, and a few more new bits if I can fit them in too. I got some classics, of course. Some big hip-hop records from early July 1991 and 1996, respectively. Turning 35 and 30 this week. Some quick maths for you there. Classics including De La Soul, Nas, Slick Rick, Ghetto Boys, Heavy D and the Boys, Leaders in the New School, and the brilliant Boys in the Hood soundtrack. A lot of boys there. Gonna play those in the second hour of the show. Talking of throwbacks, this one behind me, of course, absolute monster. A classic from Pesce, a piano tune. Getting myself in the mood for Croatia, to be honest. Sorry, not sorry. Before that, you heard another track from an album I drew for last time, Miami Lice, Season 4 from Aesop Rock and Homeboy Sandman. And before that, Dinte Hitchcock and Samara Sin, one called Mr. Green Eyes from the album Junkie in the Sun. We kicked off with something from Navy Blue, a wicked new album called Surrender. And I'm going to play something else of that right now called If God Had Legs. Well, hopefully this show has legs at least. It's Bobby on your radio there. Easing you into your weekend good and proper, we hope. Set it up to the red. Your neighbours will love it.
1: Say not I have found the truth, but rather I have found a truth. Say not I have found the path of the soul, say rather I have met the soul walking upon my path. For the soul walks upon all paths. The soul walks not upon a line, neither does it grow like a reed. The soul unfolds itself like a lotus of countless petals. In my case, self-harm brought peace. It was written on my face, I got a calm you can't breach. I reach for the stars, I'm a preacher of the bars. My guard let down, not a savior nor a martyr. Navy ball like Vince Carter. Honey dipping split decisions, I ain't begging for your pardon. I'm an artist, I'm better than when I started. That's a given, at my limits when I nearly had departed. Free to figure from the stone, like the arms that I was carving in. Feelings I was harboring, festering. Mama said the loss is not a deficit, the depths of it. My heart is where the treasure sit. I'ma play the back like Gary Neville did. Said it is, I got demons I ain't letting in. Floating on the surface, have you ever seen?

0: like my heart didn't beat, and I was freed from the grasp of my grief. I was gasping for air and something lasting to keep. Grandma said I was his heir, another path to repeat. Seen his spirit on the stairs and understood what living means.
1: Your hearts know in silence the secrets of the days and the nights. But your ears thirst for the sound of your heart's knowledge. You would know in words that which you have always known and thought. You would touch with your fingers the naked body of your dreams. And it is well you should. The hidden wellspring of your soul must needs rise and run, murmuring to the sea. And the treasure of your infinite depths would be revealed to your eyes. But let there be no scales to weigh your unknown treasure. And seek not the depths of your knowledge with staff or sounding line. For self is a sea boundless and measureless.
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0: Yo, what's up, y'all? This is Master Ace EMC hanging out with my man Barber Fat, of course.
1: Just heard Smoke Dizza featuring Primo Rice, a track called Harley Race from the album Road Trip to Amsterdam. This is Toshiki Sojima, album called Komoribi on Stereo Fox. This is Good Thing featuring Carrie Baxter and EDBL.

0: Toshiki Sojima, Carrie Baxter, EDBL, track called Good Thing. Album soon come on Stereo Fox, Como Rebbe. From the album Now More Than Ever on BBE Music, this is Brian Jackson, this one featuring Moody Man.
1: They tried to take Detroit. Big Hill and Brian, they wouldn't have it. They tried to take it, baby. Let me talk to you. See, it stands out on the highway. Creature from another time. Yo, check this out. See, it inspires the baby's question.

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You see, just 30 miles from Detroit. You dig what I'm saying? Stands this giant power station. And it ticks each night as the city sleeps. Let me tell you, seconds from annihilation. But no one stops to think about the people, you understand? Or even how

0: You see, they tried to take Detroit. 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
1: Oh, no.
0: Nope, we're gonna lose somewhere.

Brian Jackson featuring Moody Man, produced by Masters at Work, album called Now More Than Ever, out now on BBE. This is an artist called Christo, hopelessly devoted to you.

This from a forthcoming album called We Are Lost. A track called Eye to Eye. New artist called The Sonic Leisure Club, which is an alias of Suckerside. Big up to them. Just over half an hour gone. Another 90 minutes of wicked music to hit you with still.

the Sonic Leisure Club. Eye to eye. Two in a row coming up. New album called Ancient History by Wiki. Not Wookie like the garage guy, but Wiki like Wikipedia. One up next called IHMY.

0: Yeah. This is the Cutmaster Cool B, and I'm with my man DJ Bubba Fat, Main Squeeze. We in the UK, baby.
1: Two from Wiki, that one Old Gods. Going to Manchester now, Soulful Business from Salo, track called Seven.

0: Yo, this is your boy Illa J, repping them Yancey boys, and you're checking out DJ Boba Fett on Soho Radio. Let's get it.
1: Brand new on First Word Records, released this week. Ruby Wood, forthcoming EP, No Rain, No Flowers. That's out later in the month. This one featuring Illa J and Abstract Orchestra, this thing called Life. Can I show-

0: Ruby Wood, Illa J, Abstract Orchestra, yeah. This thing called Life. No rain, no flowers. EP coming real soon on First Word. More new music from First Word up next. This one dropped yesterday.
1: Yeah, this is Connie Khan representing Children of

brand new from Children of Zeus. Yeah, they're back. Big up to Connie Khan, big up to Tyler Daly. Forthcoming album, news on that one soon. You can grab that single now. One called Weed and Rum, but there is a version out there called Peace and Love. Here's one from Chris Reed called Carbon Bounce.

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1: From a beat tape called Miller. Music for Interiors by DJ Chris Reed. Play one on this on the last show. Boba Fat Soho Radio. Lots of new music for you still. Something up next from Corey King out of New York, featuring Takuya Kuroda out of Japan. First Word alumni, Takuya Kuroda. Forthcoming album by Corey called Change the Wind. Gonna play a track called Off the Embankment. Up next.

Curry King off the Embankment featuring Takuya Kuroda. Takuya Kuroda has released a bunch of stuff on First World Records, as has this next man, Essa. New project with Jay Felix and the Fifth Foundation. Track called Unshakable.

0: sound of Nolan the Ninja and Low G. Low J, L-O-J, double I. One called Bone Tail. This is Crackers At.
1: Crackers At.
0: Album called Sun. Played a track off this last time as well. Very good album. This one called What You Say. What I Say is Crackers At.

0: as we move from Crackersat.
1: Crackersat.
0: Sorry. To MF Robots. One called The Pressure.

sound of MF Robots from the new album, a track called The Pressure. One more from First World Records up next, one we released last week. Forthcoming EP, Through the Moods. While I remember, I should tell you, July the 16th, they are live in London at Old Queen's Head in Islington, North London. Along with Georgie Sweet, DJ Giller, and myself, also playing some tunes there. Tickets are on Resident Advisor, get involved. They are both incredible live. But yeah, one brand new from Papaya Noon called On Your Side.

Santa Papaya Noon. They are live in London with Georgie Sweet, myself and DJ Giller next month, as I say, July the 16th. Here's a classic from Seven Davis Jr. from circa 1999, mixtape called Word.

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1: Sound of Seven Davis Jr. track called Word.
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1: This is The Sincere's. Sending this one out to Becky and Corey.

0: Sound of De La Soul. Throwback business for the next little while. This one from the album Stakes Is High, which dropped July 2nd, 1996, 30 years ago yesterday. Here's the title track.
1: Bank greasy notes.

0: reinstated.
1: De La Soul, stakes is high. Vibration.
0: You know them stakes is high.
1: This next album dropped the very same day. It was written. Nas.
2: What we're gonna do right here is go back. Way back. Back into time. Back into time. Back into time. Back into time.
1: This is The Message.

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And I'll try to define to the best of my ability

Salamone Love. Produced by DJ Jazzy Jeff, Work It Out. Before that you heard Yo-Yo, Mama Don't Take No Mess. These are both from the soundtrack, Boys in the Hood. Something from Heavy D and the Boys next. Album Peaceful Journey. Kicked off this little night in one session with the Ghetto Boys. Lots of boys there, as I say. We Can't Be Stopped was the Ghetto Boys album. Follow that, Slick Rick from the album The Ruler's Back. And I got some Leaders of the New School from the album A Future Without a Past coming up too. All these records dropped within the same fortnight 30 years ago. Amazing, right?

0: leaders of the new school, the International Zone co-star. Before that, Teachers Don't Teach Us Nonsense. From the album, A Future Without a Past, featuring a very young Busta Rhymes, of course. That whole section, all records released July 1991, 35 years ago, within the same fortnight. What a time. What a time, kids. Kicked off this little throwback section, of course, 1996, De La Soul. And here's another one from De La Soul, released on their last album. Cheeky little edit, because it is a cruel summer, boys and girls.
1: What's up, y'all? Maceo up in here, and I'm coming through with a Maceo mashup, because you know the summer.

While this is bubbling, let's handle some business. 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Find me across the boards, pretty much everywhere. B-O-B-A-F-A-T-T. Everyone spells it wrong. I'll be back here 2 weeks time, fortnightly Friday night, 6 to 8 p.m. each and every. Big love to everyone locking in. Appreciate you. Appreciate your ears. Without you, I'm playing these records to myself and I have heard them. Let's try and squeeze a couple more in before we bounce. One next from Combell Everance. I drew for last time also, called Parallel Soul, out on Life in the Groove. Gonna play a track called Hold Tight. Boba Fat Soho Radio.

0: Hello, this is Jasmine from the Heart Tones from Hawthorne, California, and you're listening to DJ Boba Fett.
1: I grew up and hung out on a corner just like this one, not too far from here. A corner like thousands of others across the country. It's the place to go if you want to be seen, and to a lot of folks, it's the information center of the neighborhood. Life on the corner.

0: want to know who got the good drugs? You want to know who got killed last night and why and who did it? You come here. The contradiction of it is, on one hand, the corner pulsates with life, the energy of human beings trying to make it to the next day. But also, it's a place of death, be it the slow death of addiction or the suddenness of gunshots.
1: Boy, it's

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1: Sound of Conbell Everence. One called Hold Tight. New album, Parallel Soul. Out on Live from the Groove. Something new from JD Reed up next, featuring Rico of the Brighter Days family. One called Inside.

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2: 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It won't be long.

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Good afternoon, Pete Perfidis here on Soho Radio between now and 2 p.m. Got loads of great tunes for you this afternoon. Lots of brilliant new stuff, lots of wonderful old stuff. Let me tell you a little bit, just scrolling down, I could see that, well, in a short while we're going to be playing a great new track from Hakushi Hasegawa. Got Candy Staten, Gene Clark, Phone Boy, the Ultramagnetic MCs, got something by the Cardigans, I think, a bit of Steely Dan, Liana Flores, that's new as well, and what else, Man Woman Chainsaw, Four Tops. Really, really good show. I mean, there's just so much great new music around at the moment. We started off with the Spiral Carpets and Saturn V, followed by Pinduka and Vamos Farea. It's probably been about 20 years, I would say, has it, since CSS put out Let's Make Love and Listen to Death from Above. I just happened upon it when browsing through my records yesterday. I thought we'd dust it down and remind ourselves just how wonderful it is.

Well, it was amazing, wasn't it? No two ways about it. It's out this week on Brainfeeder. It's called The Owner of Sweetness, and it's the outrageously great new release from Hakushi Hazegawa. The first music to release from their upcoming new LP, which is called Honest Feeling Album. Isn't that a great name for an album? And of the song, Hakushi says, "I feel these lyrics are the creepiest I have ever written. It's a song that uses every possible trick, shifting blame, perversion, a premonition of doom, and rage to postpone a conclusion. And for that, I needed a sweet sound. This song best captures my long-standing question, why are so many forms of expression reduced to matters of love? I wrote it as a genuine expression of anti-romance supremacy in the face of love, which to varying degrees has unconsciously turned people into wielders of power. How can one remain enraged, vindictive, cute, rambling, and pretending to be logical, all while raging against something that makes no sense?" Well, I think they pulled it off there, haven't they? Don't you? Anyway, plenty to ponder there while you listen to the next track, which is the Mike Marrow remix of Candy Staton's 1979 single Chance. And I would like to dedicate it to my immediate predecessor here, Kareem, who has done such a fantastic job of keeping the decks warm for me.

You're listening to Soho Radio with me, Pete Mufidis. I should make clear that that Kareem was doing a lot more than warming the decks for me earlier on. He was doing a brilliant radio show in his own right, and I'd be mortified if he thought I was implying anything other than that. In fact, I'm desperately trying to sort of absorb some of his incredible energy in order to sort of piggyback off his excellence for today's show. Now, I just noticed while I was on air that Penelope Keith has passed away, which is very sad news. And to those of us who are of a certain age who grew up watching her in all sorts of sitcoms and dramas throughout the years, we'll be quite sad about that. I just know it's funny, really. The Good Life is one of those programs a lot of us sort of have very early memories of, and in your early years you sort of think that you aspire to be sort of Tom and Bob, don't you? But actually, as it goes on, like now, I realize that the people I really want to just get absolutely slaughtered with are Margot and Jerry, because they're the ones that are sort of having fun. But it's weird, like, I noticed someone who espoused the very opposite viewpoint on social media, who said Margot is truly one of the great sitcom creations, defiantly and proudly snobbish, utterly repellent to us lefties, of course, and now as anachronistic as Lady Bracknell, but we all know a Margot. I don't know, I just think now they'd be the ones you'd have the biggest laugh with. And Tom next door, he's a bit of a bully, isn't he? He's a bit of a gaslighting bully who uses his ideology and his progressiveness to sort of subjugate his wife, I think. But anyway, I'd be interested to know what you think. Maybe I've got a completely wrong read on that. And let's carry on playing some great records, such as this one from Gene Clark. At the right speed.

It's like a scene from a film, isn't it? Margaret Glasby, with the first song to be taken from her new album, which goes by the name I Am Both, out in August, produced by Joe Henry. And so many exceptional new tunes out right now, and this is up there with the best of them. It's the work of Aniko, to her family and friends, Anita Goss. You'll find this on an upcoming album which was produced by Bill Ryder Jones, who is also responsible for the arrangements here. And Aniko divides her time between Berlin and Lisbon. I don't have a date or title for the album, but what I can tell you is that the song is called The Turn, and this is what Aniko has to say about it. She says, "I've often had moments in my life where I thought, I can't go on like this, something needs to change. So for me, The Turn is about the moment after realization when something inside you shifts and you know that the next step has to be taken. Even if it feels risky at first, it's about setting out, overcoming fear, but also about consciously saying yes to what you love. It's about taking the plunge and believing that something will open up once you start moving and let go." Sound advice.

original stuff. This is I'm going to play you a track now. That, oh, by the way, that's Ed Dowie, of course, with Number 8 Wire. Before that, Aniko with The Turn. And so now I'm going to play a couple of tracks, soulful tracks, back to back now. And I'm going to start with a track from Cleo Soul, I think. If I can. Yeah, I'm going to start with Cleo Soul. And then we'll go into a track I discovered from an album I just bought on spec. I didn't know the album existed, actually. A live album by the Crusaders. But let's start with Cleo Soul.

please. Balancing off the guitar section, an excellent lead guitarist, my friend, Mr. Barry Benitez, please.

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0: Thank you.
1: That's so good, isn't it? B.B. King guesting with the Crusaders. I think the female vocalist might be Josie James. She's credited on side one, but not on the side that features Street Life. But then no other singer is either. So anyway, you can find that on a 1982 live album by the Crusaders and the Royal Philharmonic Orchestra. And I just happened upon it by chance, just around the corner from the studio here in Soho Radio at the wonderful Sister Ray Records. And now, what have we... Oh, yeah, let's bring things back up to date. This is new, and it's brilliant, and it's by Phone Boy.

0: You're listening to Soho Radio. I'm Pete Perfidis, and that was brand new. That was Sound of Loud Boy. That's on their third album. They're from Portland. Don't sound like they're from Portland, do they? Although I don't know.
1: Why not?
0: Well, that's a good question, Giovanna. Well, I sort of think of Portland, the Portland... This might be slightly out of date now, but I think of Portland as being quite lo-fi, quite sort of indie, quite sort of... what's the word? Hash brownies made in a big tray bake and distributed amongst your friends in the local bookshop. That's kind of, what is that a bit? That's not really what's going on. No.
1: No.
0: Okay, fine. Not on that record. No, not on that track. But generally, I assume that's what's happening in Portland, in indie circles.
1: Maybe. I think I listened to a lot of rap. Oh,
0: there's okay. Well, you listen to a lot of rap from Portland. Well, you might like the next track I'm about to play, which isn't from Portland, but it is a rap record. It's by before I go to that, let me tell you about Phone Boy. The album's called Stupid Hot. It's out on July the 10th, and there are two of them, and their producer Will Bakula and vocalist Katie Osiek. They've been doing this for 10 years now, so maybe they did sound quite ramshackle and lo-fi to start with. Anyway, they sound great now, whatever happened in the past. And yes, we're going to listen to some vintage hip-hop now, care of Ultramagnetic MCs. This is the East Coast mix of Papa Large.

Well, it's all right, Curry, it's fine. That's an album. When we play records, sometimes I forget to stop them, and we hear a bit of the next track. That's just a thing that happens on this show. I need some fine wine, and you need to be nicer. From Super Extra Gravity, the 2005 album by The Cardigans. And here's some that you will be able to find on the newly released debut album by Him and Earl. The album is called Falling Backward, and this goes by the name of Better Days.

Nothing wrong with that, was there? That's Himenel with Better Days. And I'm going to play you two things that I think will go quite well together. Starting with something that is on the reactivated Fontana imprint. Universal have reactivated it. I guess it's the thing that major labels sometimes do when they accidentally employ someone who knows something about the history of the labels that Universal have swallowed up over the years. And that person says, well, why don't we do something interesting with it? And in this case, what they've done is start something called Thousand Club, which is some kind of club that you sign up for and you can buy one of 1,000 copies of a well-regarded record. For instance, the inaugural release on this imprint, which was a Leaf Hound's Grove Mushroom album, a classic sort of underground album. Got a press release about it. They also put out singles. The first of these is a reissue of Baby Come Back, the 1977 single by Player, which is now regarded as a yacht rock classic. Even though I've got a press release, there's no mention of it on the Fontana website, although it is listed on places like Rough Trade for a price of around £23. Or, if you prefer, you could buy an original mint copy on Discogs for around £9. Anyway, this is the audio file of the newly mastered version, Player and Baby Come Back.

Oh, thank you, Giovanna. That was Steely Dan, and things I miss the most. Now I see, is that, Dante. Hi, Dante. Dante Banks says, if I have my phone on shuffle, he's talking about the previous song, Player, Baby Come Back. This track always plays. Bloody hard not to sing along, trying to nail the harmony. Well, I hope you got a bit closer there, Dante, and I hope you're enjoying the show. And after that, we had Things I Miss the Most by Steely Dan. I think I played that because I was thinking about all the things I miss the most about not being at Glastonbury yesterday. And my, because it was not happening. So this is the weekend that it would be normally happening. And my inner longing sort of planted that, well, not so much an ear egg. It sort of lay, can you lay an ear egg? I'm saying instead of an earworm, it laid an ear egg. And what hatched was that song. Can we make ear eggs a thing? Giovanna sounds not entirely convinced. Ear eggs, just say a lot, you know, maybe we can make it happen. And then they hatch and they become songs. Anyway, that's from Steely Dan's 2003 album, Everything Must Go, and Things I Miss the Most. This is brand new from Family Stereo. That's the trading name of Blake Watt, who is gearing up to the release of his debut album On Bella Union a month from now. And this is called DLR.

Isn't that great? Isn't she great? Liana Flores, is the name you need to remember, unless you already remember it, because her previous album released in 2024, which has been streamed 84 million times. Liana's part British and part Brazilian. The track is called So It Goes, and she says it's about how you could be dealing with anything on the inside, but the world goes on as usual anyway. I thought the breeziness and poise of Bossa Nova was a good match for that idea. And, well, she's right, isn't she? It's produced by Paul Butler of The Bees, who's also produced many people, including Michael Kiwanuka. And she has an NTS residency called Basket of Light, which makes me like her even more because I'm guessing it's named after the Pentangle album. And she's coming to the UK in September to play shows in Norwich, London, Glasgow and Manchester. So there. This is new from Man, Woman, Chainsaw. It goes by the name of Get Up and Dance.

0: New seasonally appropriate sounds from Sometime Adorable from Pete Fidge on Tip Top Records. That's Don't Bring Me Sunshine, and that was preceded by Man Woman Chainsaw with Get Up and Dance. Hello to Alex McLaughlin, who's joining us for the final half hour of the show and promises to listen back, to stream the rest back at some later convenient point. Slightly bewildered by the name of Man Woman Chainsaw, says a band or a Trump cognitive test. This is, you'll know this because it was in ads and stuff, but so this is Paolo Conte.
1: Via, via, vieni via di qui. Niente più ti lega a questi luoghi, neanche questi fiori azzurri. Via, via, neanche questo tempo grigio, pieno di musica e di uomini che ti son piaciuti.

That was Four Tops, of course, with It's All in the Game, which is from their... Stillwaters Run Deep is the name of the album. And I would say it probably came out around 1970. I'm getting... The clothes are telling me 1970. I'm going on the clothes. And before that, we had Paolo Conte with Via Con Me, which... I think was well known here, was it? I think maybe on a Volkswagen advert, but I can't remember. But a brilliant artist, and well worth delving deep into. I've seen him live several times, and there's a wonderful DVD. I think you can still get live from Verona, where he's playing this wonderful, beautiful amphitheatre in Verona. Really, really, just a brilliant artist, and happy to say he's still with us, even though I think he's probably in his 10th decade by now. 89. Oh, there you go, teetering. Thank you, Giovanna. And right now, I think we're going to play... How long have we got? So we're going to play a couple more songs before I bid you farewell. And this is... I play this from time to time. This is fantastic. It's one of the first in that kind of emergent... The vanguard of great mashups that sort of happened about 25 years ago. This is Freelance Hellraiser putting together Hard to Explain by The Strokes... And Genie in a Bottle by Christina Aguilera to create a stroke of genius.

0: tell you what, that's such a great mashup that our producer Giovanna, it sounded so natural to her. It sounded like it was so meant to be that she didn't even sort of, if she'd forgotten she was listening to a mashup. Is that right?
1: Yeah.
0: I'm not misrepresenting you.
1: No, I didn't hear you say it was a mashup before.
0: Oh, okay, fantastic. I think I prefer it to... Do I like it more than any other Strokes song? Well, with possible exception... What? What did you think I was going to say?
1: No, I just feel like maybe someone might be upset that this is your preference for the Strokes.
0: Yeah, well, You Only Live Once is probably my edit, possibly, from the third album, but apart from that. But also, I met them, I interviewed them, and Julian Casablancas was such a dick that it kind of slightly... It soured things for a while.
1: Air him out.
0: Sorry?
1: Air him out.
0: Yeah. So, and Christina Aguilera was great, obviously. Anyway, thank you for listening. We are coming, we are shambolically staggering to the end of the show. Thanks for keeping me company. Thanks to Alex McLaughlin, who loved the Pete Fidge track so much that he went straight to Bandcamp and purchased it. And, you know, can't say better than that, really, can you? I've got lots of hot chocolate records in my bag because I'm writing something about them at the moment, weirdly enough. And... So I'm very much in a world of hot chocolate, and you can't really go wrong with this. This is, I'm going to leave you with Emma.

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5: But ladies and gentlemen, everybody makes mistakes when they're ad-libbing, speaking before an audience, or even if they're reading what they're saying in front of an audience. 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
6: Tonight, on the threshold of our 25th year, we stand beneath the monument of these heroes.
5: That's right. We're celebrating our 25th anniversary as a country, ladies and gentlemen. 50th would be the golden anniversary. So happy silver anniversary, America. Hello. Welcome to the show.

0: From the city we revolted against 250 years ago, London, England, I'm Harry Shearer. Welcome you to this edition of the show. Not everybody is telling all the truth all the time, you know that. Here's Tucker Carlson right now. Quote, I think Trump is the last Fox News viewer. I'm so grateful every single day that I got fired. I probably wouldn't have left, knowing me. I'd just be increasingly unhappy. Unquote, Tucker Carlson now. Here's Tucker Carlson then.
1: Fun. It's fun. TV is fun.
0: That's Tucker at Fox News. Back when it was fun. Also, ladies and gentlemen, just a history note, thanks to The Guardian. This is from the Felon-in-Chief's, one of his speeches this week. Quote, as for those who peddle Marxist lies about our heritage, tell our children that we live on stolen land or that our heroes were oppressors, they're doing something much worse than slandering our past. They are slandering and are attacking our future. Not going to let that happen. Unquote. That was him at Mount Rushmore. Guardian points out that's in the Black Hills, which the U.S. government illegally seized from the Sioux Nation in 1877 after Congress forced the tribe to cede the land that it had been guaranteed by treaty. No wonder they call them Sioux. They couldn't be. And now, ladies and gentlemen.
2: Looks like what's
0: Remember Doge, Elon Musk's venture in cutting down the federal government? Well, it's come to an end. It came to an end on the 4th of July. Reason enough to celebrate, you might think. The Office of Management and Budget has no plans to complete a final report on Doge-led efforts to drastically reshape the federal government and cut hundreds of thousands of federal employees. During a House Appropriations Financial Services Subcommittee hearing late last month, the chairman, a Republican, pointed out how the Trump administration's fiscal 2027 budget request includes no mention of Doge. Quote, is there something you're going to present, or is there somewhere we can find out what exactly Doge accomplished? Unquote, the chairman. He was asking the director of the Office of Management and Budget, Russell Vogt. Quote, Vogt, we have no plans to do a closing Doge report. I'm always happy to work with you on what you feel like you need. Unquote. Of course, the executive order establishing Doge, beginning of this second term of this thing. The order directed a termination date of July 4, 2026. Reuters reports that Doge effectively disbanded as a centralized entity 8 months ago, though Trump administration officials claimed otherwise. Doge.gov went offline sometime earlier this month. You can't even Google Doge. The group's muted final days are in stark contrast to its central role in the early days of Trump's second term, according to the Federal News Network. Elon Musk, Doge's original leader, set a goal of cutting $2 trillion from the federal budget. The final result, Doge claimed $215 billion in savings. Even those figures remain disputed by experts. Oh, I'm sorry, Elon. Why are we consulting experts? More than 260,000 federal employees left government under Doge-led efforts. Some agencies have started hiring again after acknowledging they lost too many staff. During the hearing with Vogt, Representative Glenn Ivey, Democrat in Maryland, pointed to some agencies like the Nuclear Regulatory Commission had to quickly rehire staff who were cut by Doe.

0: Data released by Chinese National Nuclear Safety Administration. Yeah, they got one of those. The Asian powerhouse does not annually disclose details of incidents at its nuke plants. Reports by the International Atomic Energy Agency have not covered statistics related to reactor shutdowns in China, according to experts. During the same period, incidents of trouble occurred more than 500 times at Chinese nuclear power plants and other facilities related to nuclear energy. That's according to reports of the country's nuclear watchdog. Well, at least they don't have a nuclear watch cat. See? See, look at the bright side. Because there's always the other side.
1: I just want to say one word to you. Just one word.
2: Yes, sir.
1: Are you listening?
2: Yes, I am.
1: Microplastics. Think about it. Will you think about it?
2: Yes, I will.
1: Enough said.
0: For the next 5 years, the Environmental Protection Agency indicates it will not require public water utilities to test for microplastics or pharmaceuticals. Those are good. In drinking water, that's according to a proposed rule published this week in the Federal Register, reported by the LA Times. They're still in LA. On Friday, the EPA submitted a list of chemicals it plans to test for under the Unregulated Contaminant Monitoring Rule. That's a mandatory testing program used to collect information about concerning chemicals in drinking water that could be harming human health. Oh, that. It did not include microplastics nor pharmaceuticals. The emissions come after announcements by EPA Administrator Lee Zeldin earlier this year that his agency was designated microplastics and pharmaceuticals priority contaminants for testing. Quote, this is a direct response to the concern of millions of Americans who have long demanded answers about what they and their families are drinking every day, unquote him at an April news conference with Robert F. Kennedy Jr. at EPA headquarters. Zeldin's announcement was seen at the time as a move to placate the increasingly disgruntled Make America Healthy Again contingent of Trump and Bobby supporters. Now the agency says it has no validated or standardized method to test for the plastic particles in drinking water and wouldn't be able to develop one before December when the testing is required to begin. How do you test for the thing with the thing? Among the 33 chemicals the EPA will require water utilities to test for are 7 PFAs, or forever chemicals, and 3 pesticide residues. It will be 5 years before the EPA proposes the next list. That should be time to develop a way of test. The EPA did not respond to a request for comment. They were busy drinking microplastics.
3: November 1621. By now, the white man has arrived in great numbers. Not only at Miami, but at Jamestown, at Plymouth, and at Salem, Massachusetts. The Puritans have established a thriving colony, enjoying all the social and cultural refinements of a modern society.
4: Hiya, Harv. Who are you taking to the witch burning Saturday night?
5: Prudence Adams. Who are you taking to the Rotary Club luncheon?
4: I haven't got a date yet, but I hear it's going to be quite a spread.
6: Well, Mayor Pennypacker, how's it look for re-election?
4: Great, great, great. Never looked better.
6: Yeah, what about the Indian vote?
4: What do you mean by that?
6: Well, you're not too popular with the Indians. They could lose you the election.
4: That's possible.
6: Well, they outnumber us.
4: Well, that's the trouble. You give them an inch and they take over.
6: But, Mayor, they were here before we were. We moved in on them.
4: So we did. Well, there's just something about them. They wear funny shoes. They don't even have buckles on them.
6: Be that as it may, election is Friday. You better make some gesture this week.
4: Like what?
6: Well, how about if you make a concession and pick an Indian as a running mate? You'd be sure to carry the Indian block.
4: What? Anything happened to me, you'd have a mayor that wasn't a Puritan. He'd probably take orders directly from Chief Powhatan.
7: Yeah.
4: Say, I got it. The big luncheon tomorrow, the one under the trees.
6: What about it?
4: We'll ask an Indian. That'll impress the rest of them.
6: We could even announce you're going to put one in your cabinet.
4: No need to go that far. Just have one to lunch.
6: It'll be great press.
4: Mayor Pennypacker comes out for...

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0: listen to the war.
1: New research from the University of Wisconsin-Madison, published in Nature Climate Change, finds that reaching net zero emissions by the middle of this century would substantially improve public health in the United States. Who knew? However, climate strategies that heavily depend on carbon dioxide removal are likely to lead to worse pollution, air quality, and climate-related premature deaths than other scenarios that prioritize direct emissions reductions and rely less on carbon dioxide removal. Your CDR. The new study finds that decreased carbon dioxide reduction reliance in achieving net zero emissions by the year 2050 results in about 33,000 fewer premature deaths annually in 2050 compared with the alternative scenario that incorporates higher carbon dioxide removal techniques. I don't know. I like removing carbon dioxide. Don't you? And now, news of the godly. The Christian Brothers, known for their wine, but it's also a religious order, has been granted a moratorium on all civil claims against it after arguing it was running out of money to pay victims of child sexual abuse. I think that's the best excuse in the world for not paying the victims of child. The moratorium was granted by Judge Scott Nixon in the New South Wales Supreme Court in Australia after lawyers for the Christian Brothers brought an application for the moratorium last week. In arguing for it, the lawyers told the court the religious order had $15.9 million U.S. in cash and was losing about $1.2 million a week since October in the payouts to victims. Yeah, they're not making money on the payouts to victims. Isn't that wild? The moratorium means all current cases against the Christian Brothers will be paused until a hearing is held to determine how the religious order's creditors scheme will operate. That includes all claims which have been settled already, but not yet paid out. The court heard last week there were 32 matters of alleged abuse by Christian Brothers listed for trial in the next 3 months alone. And there were 540 applications in process with the National Redress Scheme for abuse survivors. Maybe they just got to sell more of that wine. They still sell that wine? A San Francisco Catholic school, meanwhile, is abruptly shutting down after more than 130 years amid declining enrollment and a $395 million sexual abuse settlement. Well, it's costing them real money now. The school, St. Bridget Academy, in the city's Pacific Heights neighborhood, does kindergarten through eighth grade. Established in 1888, according to the San Francisco Chronicle, families were notified about the closure last week. Students' $20,950 tuition for the upcoming school year will be refunded, probably, later this summer. The school's website does not appear to be live as of Tuesday afternoon. Peter Marlowe is a spokesperson for the Archdiocese of San Francisco. He confirmed the closure and said it is strictly related to its enrollment woes, which have caused financial and academic issues that negatively impacted the school's operations. Unquote. Like, parents don't want to send them anymore because of the... No, it's because... Quoted as sad news, St. Bridget Academy is an amazing school. I attended the meeting with parents last week and heard amazing testimonies of the school's success and how children thrived in the environment that was created there, said the spokesperson for the Archdiocese. He added that the Archdiocese and Department of Catholic Schools tried to merge the school with other schools, but after exhausting these options, probably because those other schools weren't amazing enough, officials ultimately decided to close the school. The school's principal is working with families to help place them in other schools. The closure comes not long after the San Francisco Archdiocese agreed to pay nearly $400 million to more than 500 people who alleged they were sexually abused by clergy members when they were children, according to the San Francisco Chronicle. Some of the allegations date back seven decades. In the Monday announcement, Archbishop Salvatore Cordiglione of the San Francisco Archdiocese called the proposed settlement a, quote, path toward fair compensation for survivors, unquote. Well, you got to get on the first step of that path. I mean, you're not going to get fair. Quote, while the vast majority of sexual abuse allegations associated with this bankruptcy were from many decades ago, we accept full responsibility for what happened, and I sincerely apologize to all those who have been harmed, said Cordiglione. The two events, he says, are unrelated. No archdiocesan school or parish is being closed to fund the proposed settlement, he says, unquote. Kids, wait your turn. News of the godly. Now, ladies and gentlemen, as I mentioned before, I'm in London, England, right about now. Actually, now. And there aren't a lot of 4th of July celebrations here, and those that aren't celebrating what we celebrate. More about that probably on another show. But I thought it was important to make some arrangements with some people who do have fireworks here and to get a fireworks show. I know that all the networks in the United States had big fireworks shows on the 4th of July weekend, and I just didn't want to be totally left out. So I believe... that, as far as my staff tells me, we're about to have that great fireworks show right over our heads here in Notting Hill. And so let's, if we can, Jim, okay, we'll go to our microphone. We obviously don't have cameras, but let's go up there and hear some 4th of July fireworks on July 5th. Here we go. It's very, not really, Jim, the quietest fire. All right, so we have technical problems. The microphone up there is not working. All right, ladies and gentlemen, we'll check in on that and try to fix it and get right back with some fireworks.
2: Now I was raised a decent way to swell my heart with pride. Each and every time I saw glory passing by. Raised to think that America was the land you love to love. The stars stood for heaven, the stripes stood for faith, and that old flag's what God meant man to fly. But somewhere, from a spaceship maybe, comes another breed. Yeah, these folks are so nutty that it's crazy glue they bleed. And they burn the beloved symbol of our nation's liberty. But the stars still stand for heaven, the stripes still stand for faith, and a killing's what

flag is just a little more than fabric and some thread. Its blue came from the heavens, from the blood of patriots came the red. And the white? The white came from the only race that's voted since the start. But the stars still stand for heaven, the stripes still stand for faith. You put those dreams of burning it to bed. Now, some people talk of freedom, but let me tell you, friends, your freedom doesn't start until the time when my nose ends. And a lot of people die so I could sing this little song. But the stars still stand for heaven, the stripes still stand for faith. The flag that's burnt ashes, and the

0: from the largest celebration of America's birthday, if you count the people who are watching at home, this is the Constitution's favorite president with another edition of Truth Social Audio, brought to you by Trump Soap, so strong it lets you wash away your enemies. As I know better than anyone else, 250th birthdays don't come every year. This is an event only possible because of my presidency. If Sleepy Joe Biden had won a second term, which would have been impossible, America would be celebrating a decline more steep than people falling off Mount Everest. But this week, I'm proud to say we not only celebrate this country, we celebrate its president. We celebrate his first term. We celebrate his long-delayed second term, and we're assigning more than 200 FBI agents to investigate that delay, and we celebrate successful terms yet to come, if only we can get rid of the filibuster and other stupid laws written by stupid people. Speaking of stupid people, much of the crooked and fake and traitorous media are printing trash about the statement of my income that was released against my wishes this week. That statement was never meant to be seen by people not working for me because it is so full of falsehoods. For example, it claims that a certain Donald J. Trump received almost $1.5 billion in income from crypto businesses, but it never mentions the income tax he might be forced to pay on that money unless we pass the Save America Some More Act. And it didn't mention that I had to split the income with two very greedy sons. And it certainly didn't mention that one of the great things about this country is that you can still start a small business in a field that used to be a scam and in a short amount of time make an amazing amount of money while almost all your customers lose theirs. And speaking of the dumb, dumb Democrats, while the rest of us are celebrating me, they're complaining about the beautiful ballroom and the beautiful reflecting pool and the beautiful arch and how much money they cost. One of the smartest people I know, my oldest son, says they're too stupid to understand that in 100 more years, those beautiful monuments will still be here while that money will be long gone. Happy birthday, America, and many happy returns, except tax returns.
1: 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Legal wherever we say so. So long.
2: All right, we're back here at the Le Show Dome in London. And we do not have a mic working to help us hear the fireworks going on upstairs in celebration of, the thing. But I can see through the window, there's a window here in the studio, the fireworks. And I thought maybe next best thing would be to describe them to you. Paint a radio picture, so to speak. So there's a red one. Ooh. And there's a white one with red stuff in the middle. And a blue thing that's like expanding and then it's shrinking and then it's twisting. That's a good one. And red and green, which I don't think is really appropriate on this day, but there it is. And, red, white. Wow, it's a red cloud and then with white sparkles and then a blue circle inside. And I think that gives you some of the excitement of the fireworks display right over our heads here in central London. We'll try to get that mic working and get something more vivid for you. So stay tuned, coming up here on the show.

0: Nearly a third of corporate leaders report difficulty understanding and controlling operating costs when implementing business AI at scale, according to a survey from KPMG. That's a consulting firm. In recent months, Anthropic, OpenAI, and GitHub have shifted some services, as we've talked to you on this program, away from flat rate subscriptions toward usage-based billing, metering. Quote, as usage-based pricing models become more common, many organizations are still building the capabilities required to forecast, monitor, and manage AI spending effectively. According to KPMG, a survey of more than 2,000 senior leaders across 20 countries found that 29% struggle to understand their operating costs as they scale their enterprise AI deployments. A third of senior corporate leaders also identified limited understanding of AI costs and economics as a challenge to deploying AI agents. Well, that could mean artificial intelligence has already helped the Nuclear Regulatory Commission shave years off its typical licensing review process. That's according to an agency official talking this week. Now the NRC is looking at how it can safely adopt other emerging capabilities to further speed up its review processes. That's what we want, isn't it? Speaking at an Impact Summit in Virginia, National Nuclear Regulatory Commission Chief Data Officer Basia Sal said uses of AI have built upon recent regulatory changes and federal guidance to turbocharge the once drawn-out procedure for granting licenses for nuclear facilities. Quote, I'm happy to report we've already reduced the amount of time it takes for licensing. He said, for example, one type of licensing would take 4 years. We said we're going to get it down to 18 months. We just finished that first round of that licensing in 9 months. Unquote. Yeah, I feel encouraged by that. Faster the better, no? Researchers say that machine learning models cannot reliably distinguish between authorized and unauthorized input, ensuring that prompt injections will continue to present a threat until developers find new ways to have machine learning systems process inputs. This is from the British Tech Journal. The Register. AI models provide responses to user-supplied prompts. The problem is AI models may receive adversarial prompts directly from a user or indirectly from an ingested document that tell the model to take action contrary to the built-in system prompt controls. As independent researchers Charles Yi and Jasmine Kui and MIT Associate Professor Dylan Hadfield-Minelli observe in a paper, LLMs, large language models, have come to rely on a text system that defines rules to separate system text from user text. Rules, they argue, do not guarantee security. When ChatGPT arrived 4 years ago, it implemented the concept of rules as a way to tell the underlying model to behave in a certain way. The user role would make a request, and the model acting in the role of helpful assistant would respond to that request. Quote, according to the authors, quote, a formatting trick had become the mechanism that turned autocomplete into an assistant, unquote. They introduced to developers other roles over time, in addition to user and assistant, there's tool, system, and think. These roles serve to draw a line between different objectives so they could be individually optimized during training. The problem, the authors contend, is that roles are determined in a fundamentally insecure way. Writing style. LLMs identify roles from an insecure feature, style. They say, this is like identifying a stranger's profession from how they talk and dress. rather than by checking their ID. Usually everything agrees, so this works fine. But when attackers intentionally create a mismatch, the LLM uses the insecure method, writing style, to identify its role instead of the secure method, tags. Back to the bubble issue. The central bank for central banks is concerned about the eye-watering sums being invested into AI. It's raising the specter of a global recession should the bubble burst. In its annual report for this year, the Bank for International Settlements compared the current craze to historical events, including canal and British railway mania and the dot-com boom of the 1990s. The report states all shared one common trait, a genuine technological breakthrough that attracted capital, that is money, in excess of what commercial returns could ultimately justify, that is profits. These, quote, these episodes ended with an eventual reversal to investment, inducing economy-wide recessions. The scale and pace of the current AI investment boom, accompanied by expectations of large productivity payoffs, bear resemblance to these precedents, highlighting potential downside risks in the near term, unquote. And chief executive of Meta, Mark Zuckerberg, acknowledged this week shortcomings in the company's sweeping restructuring at a town hall this week, saying the systems known as AI agents had not progressed as quickly as he had expected. Reuters heard a recording of this. Zuckerberg added that a company reorganization that included major job cuts was not as clean as it could have been, and that executives had miscalculated on the timing of the changes. Zuckerberg and other Meta executives have been seeking to moderate some of the organizational changes introduced earlier this year. The company laid off about 10% of its global workforce, reassigned roughly 7,000 to AI-focused teams a couple months ago, moves that prompted employee pushback and raised concerns about morale. Zuckerberg says he expects that the company he controls, Meta, will begin to experience significant benefits from AI investments within the next 3 to 6 months. We'll be watching, Mark. And a couple of briefer items. SpaceX sold $25 billion worth of bonds to keep building data centers and its space business. Traders on Wall Street were stunned at how quickly those bonds fell in value. Quote, paper losses on SpaceX's $25 billion offering have mounted since the deal began trading and totaled roughly $305 million as of late Thursday, relative to treasury bonds, which are supposedly safe. And right-wing tech billionaire Peter Thiel is accusing Pope Leo XIV of doing the work of the Chinese Communist Party with his criticisms of artificial intelligence. Well spotted, Peter. Thiel told the Aspen Ideas Festival that the Pope was inadvertently serving as a Chinese communist agent when he released a 42,000-word encyclical that called for strict regulation of AI. The pontiff said it heightens the risk of dehumanization throughout the world, that technology. Thiel argued that this sort of thinking was dangerous because it could result in the U.S. losing the race to build more advanced AI than China. Because of this, Thiel continued, the Pope is essentially, quote, working for the Chinese communists by trying to tap the brakes on AI development. Thiel is a co-founder of PayPal and Palantir. He's long decried AI critics in harsh terms, according to the Asia Times. Over the last year, he's been delivering a series of lectures in which he said that opponents of AI development are working as agents for the Antichrist. Journalist Christopher Hale said that Thiel says he instructed Vice President J.D. Vance, a longtime political ally who received major funding from Thiel for his Senate campaign 4 years ago, to ignore the Pope's moral guidance despite having influenced Vance to convert to Catholicism, according to Hale. Thiel ceded the vice president's Catholic faith, and now he tells wealthy festival audiences that the leader of that faith works for a communist government. Unquote. News of AI. Can't be a bubble, can it? And now, the apologies of the week.
1: We're so sorry.
0: Dateline Ann Arbor, Michigan, University of Michigan Regent Jordan Acker apologized for causing the university disappointment and pain over the last 2 months. This happened during this week's board meeting. The board revealed that purported lewd comments the regent made were authentic. Acker did not specifically say what situation he was apologizing for, but in April, the university opened an investigation into comments he purportedly made in a Slack group chat. In those messages, he appeared to make obscene sexual comments about a Democratic strategist and lewd comments about a female University of Michigan student. Quote, I'm sorry to my colleagues on this board. I'm sorry to our students, our faculty, our staff, our alumni, and everyone who cares deeply about this university, Acker said. Today is about accountability, regardless of legal outcomes, regardless of investigations, regardless of what anyone else concludes. I know that I failed my own standards. Unquote. Hey, National Public Radio. Had a little nightmare this week. NPR Tuesday mistakenly published and broadcast a stunning report that conservative Supreme Court Justice Samuel Alito was retiring, only to retract the bulletin shortly after. The report by Nina Totenberg was quickly pulled after she realized she'd made a mistake, and the High Court denied any such announcement had been made. In a subsequent explanation, NPR's public editor said, quote, as she was leaving the court, Chief Justice John Roberts was announcing upcoming retirements. Totenberg misheard his statement, unquote. Totenberg later said on All Things Considered that she had responsibility for the error and had written an apology to Alito, calling it, quote, the worst professional mistake of my more than 50 years in journalism, adding, I am so, so sorry. Fox News has issued a series of on-air apologies after Shark Tank star Kevin O'Leary made unfounded allegations linking critics of his AI data center project in Utah to the Chinese government. It seems to be a thing. The retraction was broadcast across four separate programs on Fox News and Fox Business over a four-day period. During a 45-second segment on The Big Weekend Show, host Johnny Joey Jones said O'Leary had corrected his initial comments regarding the data center development. He had appeared on Fox in May to discuss the ongoing furor over that data center project. Quote, he made certain claims relating to the opponents of the project. Mr. O'Leary has now corrected the record, Jones said, adding that the Shark Tank star had no evidence that his opponents in the project are funded by China or the Chinese Communist government or party. Jones added that the network similarly found no proof that the critics were operating under the direction of or in coordination with Chinese interests, and he concluded the segment with an apology from Fox News Media for the error. And a Utah state senator has also apologized for sharing Kevin O'Leary's claim that China funded opponents of the data center proposal. Oops, I was duped. Sorry, everyone, said Senator Todd Weiler, a Republican, writing on X. Lil Wayne has apologized to fans after he was a no-show at his own concert this Tuesday in Bangor, Maine. The stop was his first date on his 20-year tour extension following a successful run last year. "My Maine fans, I'm so sorry. The show is being rescheduled to July 28th. Please hold on to your tickets. They will be honored for the rescheduled date," Wayne wrote. "I ain't without you. I can't wait to come back and give you the show you deserve," he said. The rapper also added, "Additional information will be emailed to ticket holders." After making what she said were insensitive and inappropriate comments about Bosnia and Herzegovina during a report from the World Cup, LA Channel 7 anchor Abigail Valdez apologized to the European country and its people. Quote, "The next round Team USA will play Bosnia, and one thing about Bosnia, I could not point out where it is on a map," she said during a Thursday evening broadcast, continuing, "I don't know the first thing about Bosnia, and I don't want to know. That's because Team USA, we're back, we're better than ever. That's next Wednesday. Get prepared, Bosnia, because you don't want it. You don't want it like you're that, but you're going to get it," unquote. Velez, an El Paso native who was named Miss San Antonio, USA, 4 years ago, quickly became the subject of criticism. So she took to her own social media accounts to issue an apology. "In a poor effort to have a little fun with World Cup competition, I took it too far and made a thoughtless comment on air that was insensitive and inappropriate," she said. "I apologize to the people of Bosnia and the Bosnia football team, wishing all the teams the very best as they continue their World Cup journey." Unquote. The apologies of the week, a copyrighted feature of this broadcast.

0: All right, well, I think we have the microphone working to cover the fireworks upstairs.
1: I'm sorry, sir. There can't be fireworks in this area. There's going to be either an anti or pro-Zionist rally coming up very soon. So you...
0: All right, well, we tried. Ladies and gentlemen, that concludes this week's edition of the show. Back next week at the same time. The show comes to you from Century of Progress Productions and originates through the facilities of WWNO New Orleans, flagship station of the Changes Easy Radio Network. So long from London.

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2: Good morning, Soho. Welcome to the Soho Society Hour. My name is Lucy Hayne. My co-host is Steve Rockman. Good morning, Steve.
3: Morning, Lucy. Nice to be here.
2: Nice to have you. And I believe it's your first show. Is that right, Steve?
3: It is.
2: Well, fantastic. It's going to be a really good one. And in the studio with us today, we have Soho Fake musician and headliner, Olivia Swan. Good morning, Olivia. And we have Soho resident and actress, Sheila Ruskin. Good morning, Sheila.
4: Morning.
2: Good morning. And now I'm going to hand over to Steve, who's going to give us some Soho news. Over to you, Steve.
3: Thanks, Lucy. Some news first. A reminder that the Phase is on July the 19th. Have you got any more details for that, Lucy?
2: Well, sorry, I'm off mic. Yes, July the 19th, 12 till 6 p.m. A huge lineup, including the lovely Olivia in front of me. We've got 6 hours of live music. We've got a dog show, a tug of war, and of course the iconic Soho waiters race at 3:15 p.m. So don't miss that.
3: Thanks, Lucy. And some other news. It's a fairly light news week, an event week. People recovering from Pride, I guess. There are a few local things going on via in-visits. There's a How Queer Books and Bookshops Change the World at the British Library on Monday the 6th. There are key dates in Georgian history by Nicholas Travers at the Mayfair Library on Thursday and Friday. And for those of you who like uniforms, there's Beating the Retreat on Horse Guards Parade on Friday. And some other news is that the council has put out a consultancy about their licensing policy, and we'll put a link on the TSS website, I think, for that. And finally, there's a new issue of The Clarion out, which you can find at all over Soho, including the Co-op, Jerry's Wine, Soho Dairy, and the French House. Over to you.
2: Fantastic. Thank you very much, Steve. And yes, the new licensing statement, we'll be watching that with great interest. And we have lots to say. That the Soho Society statement, following a lot of media attention that we've had over the last few weeks, will be on our website. So please look out for that. And I'm going to come now to our first guest, Sheila. Welcome, Sheila. This is not your first time on the show. You've been on the show before with us.
4: Yes, I have. Yes, don't ask me when. Sometimes, but way back. Yeah.
2: And, very topical. I mean, you've been in many shows over the years. The mic is not new to you. I mean, you've been on Doctor Who, I, Claudius, The Sweeney, Miss Marple, The Bill and Doctors. I mean, that's just a few of the shows that you've been on. So a very familiar face. But you're currently starring in quite a big soap.
4: Ah, yes, I'm, West End Girl Goes East for a bit. yes, I'm currently in a story that's just started airing on EastEnders.
2: And I am EastEnders' number one famous, you know, it is my number one show. I love EastEnders. It's how I chill out. it's been great watching you on EastEnders. And I'm looking forward to seeing how the story develops. And
4: I'm saying nothing.
2: and you are a Soho resident.
4: But yes.
2: And how long have you lived in Soho?
4: Give away my age, no trouble at all. I've lived here since 1971, which is about 54, 5 years?
2: Yeah, the year of my birth.
4: Oh, my God.
2: So I'm giving away my...
4: yeah, I'm really old.
2: Oh, wow. So that's a long time.
4: And yeah.
2: But that is quite common amongst Soho residents. I mean, I've been here. I didn't ever think that I would live in Soho for so long, but I've been here for 28 years.
4: Yes.
2: Which is, yeah, very
4: when
2: long.
4: When you get stuck, you get stuck.
2: or maybe you fall in love with it and you never want to leave.
4: Well, both, yes, you know.
2: Yes. So throughout all the time that you were in Soho, were you always working as an actress?
4: Yes. Including a couple of times in the West End, which was fatal because I was always late. Everybody who managed to sort of come from Richmond and all over to be in a show, I've actually been put in the book which means I've been a naughty girl a few times, yeah, by the company manager. It was suddenly, oh, I was in the middle of washing up and then, oh, my gosh, I've got to be down in Panton Street, you know, now. So, yes.
2: And what shows, you know, what was the show in Panton Street?
4: Nell Dunn's play Steaming. So that was in the early 80s, 1981, 2 or something.
2: And if you're if you're put in the book, does that mean, you know, I mean, surely it's not three strikes to, and you're out?
4: No, but it's sort of...
3: It's the naughty step.
4: It's just sort of keep people in check.
2: Yeah.
4: Ha ha, yes. It is very... technically, it's also because if you're not in, then you've got to prep the understudy. So really, it's not fair if you're late very often.
2: Yeah, your understudy must have been there waiting, with very excited, and then, you know, you pitched up. But no, it's always a way. The people who live the closest, being in the West End, I'm always late.
4: Yeah, yes.
2: And to travel to EastEnders, because obviously it's not in the fictional Walford. So where is...
4: Oh, it's
2: where
4: up is at Elstree in Boreham Wood. It's miles away. But they do look after the older people. Anyone over 70 is given a car to work, which is great because you have to be there at ridiculous hours and it's very long days. And you don't want to arrive shredded, particularly if you're an older person.
2: And if you... So is this your second appearance on EastEnders?
4: Oh, gosh, yes. I played a judge so long ago, I can't remember very much about it. Oh, the best thing about that was they don't normally film on Sundays, but they had to use a real court. I was playing a judge, and I can't remember who I put down. It was either Phil or his opponent, Scott. I'm not sure. I can't remember that one, and I didn't get to ask. But the best thing about it for me was that we had to stay there, out in a hotel. And Barbara Windsor was still with us, and she and I were the early birds. So it was really nice. We had a long conversation about just about everything, just the two of us, while I waited for the day to start. And I always remember that. It was lovely.
2: How fantastic. Yeah, I mean, she was an amazing character, from the Carry On films to EastEnders.
4: Yeah.
2: Yeah, really, really fantastic. And I know you can't tell us much about what you're doing in terms of the role, but how did it come about? Do you see it and think, oh, I must go for that?
4: No, my agent contacted me, and things have changed nowadays. You never get to meet anybody. You were just sent the scene they want you to learn, and you self-record it, you self-tape it, and it's horrible. But it's the way it is. You just got to sort of put your phone on a tripod and learn the lines and offer it up. And then it goes off into the ether, and occasionally you get, oh yeah, come and do this, which happened this time.
3: There's a great scene in Schitt's Creek of Moira doing the same thing, exactly the same
4: thing. Oh, really? Oh, I'm up. Do you know how far over near?
3: No, I can tell you roughly where it is.
4: Yes. Yeah. It is a nightmare. I've actually made a tape of all my self-tapes, mainly for commercials, you know, with starting off with this. I've entitled it My Name Is.
2: Yeah.
4: Because you have to, the camera goes on, it's My Name Is. And you show your profile, you tell them who your agent is, and then you do some absurd bit of improvisation. And then you never hear again. So I've put together a whole load of me saying exactly that. My name isn't blah, blah, blah.
2: Yeah.
4: I'm doing absurd things.
2: Oh, really?
4: As just one way of kind of getting my own back.
2: Some point that will get shown. So I think we should have a bit of music, and you've chosen Morgan, Richard Strauss.

0: going on, and I just asked a member of staff what was going on, and they said she was signing discs and records. So I quickly went and bought a couple, two or three, some to give away, and got in the queue. And then the next bit of drama was the staff putting the red cord mercifully just behind me. So by the time I got to the front of the queue, because she had to go off to the Radio 4 or something up the road. Anyway, I got to the front of the queue, and by which time, being hopelessly starstruck, I was kind of dumb. I didn't really know what to say. Handed over my records and suddenly heard myself saying, "Oh, this is great. I only came here for a pee." And she howled, absolutely howled with laughter. She was wonderful. Great lady.
1: So let's hear from Jesse Norman, and this is Richard Strauss.

And we're back on air. It's Soho Society Hour, and I'm in the studio this morning. My name is Lucy Hayne. I'm in the studio with my co-host Steve Rockman, and we've just been talking to actress Sheila Austin about so many things and listening to the wonderful Jesse Norman. And I think it's time to bring in our next guest, Olivia Swan, who is the headliner at the Soho.

0: Fate, which is very exciting on the 19th of July. How are you feeling about being the headliner, Olivia?
1: Oh, I'm absolutely ecstatic. I've been a few times, obviously, as a tourist, shall we say. So the fact that I get to not just perform but headline, I can't wait.
0: It is such a joyous day, I should say. A slightly chaotic for the organisers, but you know, 6 hours of live music, and I think the St. Cat's sessions are going to be really fantastic. And of course, you've had a very busy weekend. You've just been playing at Pride.
1: I had my first show downstairs at Ronnie Scott's for Pride, which, as we all know, Pride is rather chaotic. So I felt very blessed to be inside the walls of Ronnie Scott's.
0: and Ronnie Scott's is such an incredible venue with of course, their new, they've got a new members bar upstairs. What time is your show? What time was your show for Pride?
1: So the show is two shows, so 5:30 and 8:30, which is lovely. I love that they do two sittings, which is fantastic. So, it was great.
0: I think the great thing about Ronnie's is that they manage it so well in terms of you go and see a show, and of course now with the new bar, you'll be able to go upstairs as well, which is great because normally you go and see a show and then that's it. You have to leave, and really sometimes you don't want to leave. You really want to sort of hang about and experience a bit more.
1: So. Yeah, I think it's fantastic because, like you said, you know, you have the main shows, but often most nights they have the late shows afterwards. So, you know, you can turn up at 11 p.m. or you can stay from the start till 3 or 4, often, which I tend to do at Ronnie's. You just get carried away, and now obviously they renovated upstairs, so it's beautiful. Both rooms now are fantastic.
0: Well, I think it's a great honour for us to have you headlining at the Fate, and we've got our Fate events entertainer organiser, Kay, sitting very quietly on the side, not saying much. But we will get you on the radio next week because we've got the entire Fate team on the radio, which is going to be very exciting. When you sing at the Fate, will you be singing with other musicians?
1: Yes, the most exciting part, actually, we've got somewhat of a collective, if you like, of, in my opinion, some of the best singers in London. So it will be me alongside a couple of other guest vocalists, for example, Ian Shaw, who's not a stranger to Soho. We've got other great jazz artists along with a band. So it's going to be a mixture of everything.
0: Fantastic. Well, I know that everybody is really looking forward to that, and the Fate is fast approaching. We're in the final stages. The bunting goes up this week, and we're getting the message out. The dog show is now booked out. I can say that all the dog show places have gone. Eight dogs, 60 waiters, God knows how many snails, and a lot of spaghetti eaters will be taking part, and hopefully full teams from the police and the firemen, or fire station, I should say, tug of war. We hope full teams, because I think last year a couple of the security guards had to take part. So we're hoping that we get a full contingent from the police. And Olivia, it would be great to play a piece of music. You've chosen Judy. Tell us about that.
1: Yes, so... it's my newest single that I released a couple of weeks ago. And it's actually written about the legend herself, Judy Garland. So it's, I guess it's a take from my opinion on kind of how I see her. She's one of my biggest influences. So yeah, I hope you like it.
0: Well, let's hear it now. This is Judy by Olivia Swan.

0: And that was Olivia Swan, who is headlining the Soho Fete and is with us in the studio today for Soho Society Hour. It's Monday the 6th of July. Really great to have you here, Olivia. And you are currently playing at the St. Catherine's Dock at a sort of a newly formed jazz club. Is that right?
1: Yes. So it's called St. Cat's Sessions, and they've opened up for the summer St. Cat's Jazz Club. With a twist, so we're a floating jazz club, so we're on the water, which I think is quite amazing.
0: I love that.
1: Honestly,
0: yeah. And we were just talking earlier about the fact that actually the club closes at 8:30, which sounds quite early, but obviously St. Catherine's Dock is quite a big residential area as well. But you know, Kay, who organises it, and yourself were saying that's quite nice because then you have your session and then. People head off.
1: I think it's actually quite refreshing. I think the way that the venue's set up, and especially the backdrop, it kind of lends itself to an earlier show. Everyone seems to love it, the fact that everybody's wrapped up and done by 9 p.m. You know, if you've got to get the last train home, or it goes down a treat.
0: Fantastic. And of course, you know, as Soho residents, you have three of us in the studio today, myself, Stephen and Sheila. I think we didn't move to Soho to not experience some nightlife. You know, I think I love going out, and I think the live music scene in Soho is very much part of being here. But it's always that sort of balance between residents and the nighttime economy, which we're seeing a lot of in the news at the moment.
2: Yes. Certain tension, yeah.
0: But you know, we're all massively supportive, particularly of live music. And you were talking about playing at Ronnie Scott's. And what other venues have you played at in Soho?
1: In particular, Jazz After Dark. I really love going in there. I feel like it must have not changed for the past 20 years or so. But it's always got a great vibe, a great atmosphere. And I was saying, the thing I love about Soho is, as a musician anyway, you kind of end up, you know, going out for a drink or going to somebody else's show. There's so many different places to play in Soho. And then you end up, you know, jumping up for a song here and there. It's such a community feel and really inviting. So, yeah, apart from obviously the jazz club that I host at St. Catherine's Dock, Soho is my favourite place to play. So.
0: Fantastic. I'm very glad that hasn't happened to me. Steve, do you often jump up and sing?
2: No, fortunately for everybody, I don't.
3: Nobody would allow me to jump up and sing. You've got an absolutely lovely voice.
1: Oh, yeah.
3: But I can't do that, alas.
0: I think we're going to have a bit of entertainment news now from our resident theatre critic, Jim Cook, so it's over to you, Jim.
4: In this week's entertainment news, we have two shows. The Misanthrope is at the National Theatre until August 1st. Martin Crimp's reimagining of The Misanthrope relocates Molière's classic into a contemporary world of artists and intellectuals, centering on Alice, a feminist novelist who rails against what she sees as the hypocrisy of modern society. From the outset, Crimp signals his ambition to bridge two worlds, the formal structured society of the court of Louis XIV, and the looser, more performative social codes of the present day. Yet this balancing act proves uneasy. The production never fully settles into either register. It is neither convincingly contemporary nor persuasively classical, instead hovering in an uncertain space where stylization overwhelms dramatic credibility. The play opens with a lengthy exchange between Alice and her playwright friend John, in which her ideas are set out in carefully constructed speeches that feel less like dialogue than set pieces. The relationship at the center of the drama, between Sandra Oh's Alice and Tom Meeson's Stefan, also struggles to generate genuine tension or chemistry. While always convincing as the crusader against conformity, the love affair never has that Spencer Hepburn spark it needs. While voices are raised, the emotional stakes remain curiously muted. The plot seems referenced rather than fleshed out, and the attempt to reframe Molière's critique of courtly hypocrisy within a modern landscape of cultural performance and professional branding seems strained. There is also a persistent thread of self-conscious theatricality throughout the piece, with occasional meta-references to being in a play and direct addresses to the audience. While these might be intended to sharpen the play's intellectual edge, they instead reinforce a sense of distance, preventing any sustained immersion in the drama. In the end, what remains is a production that is visually striking and handsomely staged with impressive costumes and evocative design, yet dramatically and thematically unsatisfying. The truth is at the Apollo Theatre until September 12th. When Michel embarks on an affair with his best friend's wife, Alice, he sets in motion a tangled web of lies, misunderstandings, and deceptions that bears all the hallmarks of a classic bedroom farce. Yet while maintaining a wonderfully light comic touch throughout, Florian Zeller's The Truth also raises intriguing questions about the complexity of relationships, the value we place on honesty, and even the nature of truth itself. We like to believe that truthfulness is among the highest of virtues, yet how readily we all resort to deception. The line between tact and hypocrisy, honesty and self-interest, proves far more blurred than we might at first care to admit. Beneath the laughter in this cunning comedy lies a cool examination of the stories we tell others and ourselves in order to navigate our lives. The plot is packed with clever twists and reversals that are beautifully complemented by Stephen Mangan's strong performance as Michel. Rarely offstage, he carries the production with seemingly effortless charm, combining immaculate comic timing with a restless physical energy that perfectly captures Michel's mounting panic. Mangan also never allows his character to become a mere comic caricature, and beneath the bluster and self-deception there is a recognizably human vulnerability, a man struggling to maintain the image he has created of himself while reality steadily closes in around him. The Truth is close to perfect entertainment, consistently funny, brilliantly acted, and far more thought-provoking than its farcical premise initially suggests. And here are some of our shows coming up. Springwood is at the Hampstead Theatre until July 25th. Is there a special relationship? As the world edges towards war, the King and Queen visit America. Every misstep, even a backyard picnic, could shape the future. To Kill a Mockingbird is at Wyndham's Theatre until September 12th. A timeless story of courage and compassion. Returning to London, Aaron Sorkin's powerful stage adaptation of Harper Lee's classic stars Richard Coyle. The Guilty is at the Donmore Warehouse until August 15th. When a weary police officer receives a chilling 999 call from a woman in peril, a routine night shift turns into a race against time. Russell Tovey stars in this real-time thriller packed with twists. Well, that's all for now. We'll be back next week with more things to see and do in London.
0: I know him from, and we're back on the radio, back in Soho Society Hour. And of course, as always, we're having a lot of good chat behind the scenes, as you can probably tell. And we're just talking about the community meeting for the school, Soho Parish School, which is the most amazing school in London. No catchment area, so you can be from any part of London or indeed at the UK. If your parents are working in Soho, they can bring you into Soho and drop you off. And it's a primary school, and there's a community meeting on Tuesday to talk about the school, talk about the future of the school at 6 p.m. So if you're interested in coming along, please do come to Soho Parish School tomorrow evening at 6 p.m. to the community meeting that will be taking place there. And of course, the school's right next to you, Sheila.
3: Yes, I live next door to it. I just love hearing those cheery, excited voices. You know, break and lunch, and then afterwards, it's the part of my sound, you know, soundtrack really. And they're always so, they're having so much fun.
0: I know, they are always having so much fun. I hear them in the park, and because they come to the park after school. And it's brilliant. Yeah. I love hearing them.
3: And they're up to so many sort of exciting adventures, and there's a lot of creativity there, an enormous amount of creativity, which is so expansive. And I think, well, I don't want to get into a debate about it, but I think we're sadly lacking in enthusiasm and creative stuff in our schools. And I just want to mention, I know it's not winter, but the children make these wonderful drawings about Christmas, and these have all been converted into neon street lights, and they go up for the last, what, 2 or 3 years they've been, and expanding every year. And to see these lights up created with the children every Christmas is really heartwarming, and long may it continue, please.
0: And they have music lessons at Ronnie Scott's. Mm. Yeah, so I mean, it is an incredible school. So anyone interested in the school or might want to enrol their children, start in September at Soho Parish School, no catchment area. Please do come to the community meeting, 6 p.m. on Tuesday, to hear more about the school. Mm. And Sheila, of course, you are a long-term resident, and you are also one of the keepers of the amazing roof garden on the roof in St. James's Residences.
3: Yes. Elizabeth Mitchell, who, a neighbour and friend, and myself, my first garden was at Royalty Mansions in Meard Street, which I'm afraid not being looked after, and I'm absolutely heartbroken about it, because I think we need to use all our roof spaces for as much nature and attract as much nature as we can. And we're doing really well up on our roof, I have to say. We've got bees, and I saw a rather exotic moth yesterday. I've got to look it up. Can't tell you what it is. And we have endless birds. We've got so many goldfinches. We have a resident robin who sits on top of the silver birch in Archer Street courtyard, and it tells you from very early in the morning right through that he's the boss of Soho. And our wonderful resident blackbird must have died.
0: Oh.
3: So I have to say, February was really bleak not hearing him. But we have another one has arrived, and he's singing away, looking for a mate, a bit late, but he's obviously a teenager, as it were, getting practice. And the robin is telling him who's the boss, really, rather. And we have so many. I haven't seen any dunnocks recently, but in this heat, and last year, bats. We have bats.
0: Oh, I love bats.
3: Which I think is wonderful. And we can't find where they're, what's the correct word?
0: Roosting?
3: I suppose
2: nesting?
3: So.
2: Nesting? I don't know.
3: Yeah,
2: nesting.
3: I think they would, anyone know?
0: They might be in the car park, because there's not much action going on there, so maybe they're in the NCP.
3: Well, they seem to, I have no idea, but they are there.
0: Brilliant. Well, you never thought that you would be listening to a radio show in Soho, central London, and we'd be talking about bats, robins, dunnocks, goldfinches, and goodness knows what.
3: And pigeons, of course.
0: Yes.
3: Inevitably.
0: Yeah. Can't forget. Fantastic. And I'm going to play your second song, Sheila, mm-hmm. and... this has got a bit of an African connection. And do you have a connection to Africa? Because I remember last time you came on the show, you also chose Jerusalem.
3: Yes, I chose that for that because it was so joyous, and we were in the middle of, well, I don't think we were in the middle of COVID, but, you know, we were quite
0: just
3: gloomy.
0: Just out, yes.
3: This, I just heard it and thought it was rather wonderful. And the title is Papa Utai, and I sort of, knowing I was coming here, I thought I'd better find out a bit about it. And all I can say, I couldn't really get to grips with the French in the song, some of it. But the title really translates as Daddy, Where Are You? And it's really, it's actually quite a sad song. It's a song of resilience and growing up without a father.
0: Fantastic. So let's listen to Papa Ute
3: really
0: and by Mikey's Mind.

0: And we're in the studio with Soho Society Hour on Soho Radio. It's Monday the 6th of May. Join the Soho Society and be part of the incredible Soho community that is made up of businesses, residents and visitors to Soho and people who just love Soho. I always talk about Soho in your soul, and I think, you know, that that's very inherent to the area. So I'm in the studio this morning.
1: It's July, by the way, not May.
0: Oh, it's July. Sorry. I don't know why. I'm all over the place, my dates.
2: It's
0: the
2: 6th
0: of July. Did I say the 6th of May earlier as well?
2: No, I don't think so.
0: Oh, no. Sorry, everybody. It's the 6th of July. All over the place. But we're in the studio this morning with Olivia Swan, who is headlining at the Soho Fete. And Olivia, you've got a new album coming out soon. And tell us about that.
3: Yeah, so on the horizon, it's called Icons. I guess the way the landscape of music releases are now, I'm releasing them single by single. So the first one I've released is Judy that we listened to earlier. And the next song I've got coming out is about Princess Diana. And we're actually releasing it on the anniversary of the royal wedding between her and Charles. So I'm very excited.
0: Oh, wow. Well, I mean, how many people, I don't want to give away anybody's ages, but I think we did earlier. So I remember the royal wedding very well because I was overseas in Mauritius, and my parents had a black and white television, and they hired a colour television for the royal wedding. And had been invited to something else, but they left my sister and I watching this this supposed colour television. And it was colour all the way up until she walked down the aisle, and then it became black and white again.
3: How fitting.
0: It was very annoying. So I don't know how that happened, but yeah, I remember it. Anyone else remember the royal wedding?
4: Oh, yes. I mean, 1981,
0: yes.
4: Yes, good memory. yes, I was in the I was out of London that weekend, but we all watched it and celebrated it and had a picnic. I was in somewhere, Wiltshire, I think. Yeah.
3: That's so cool.
4: Remember it clearly. That frock made such an impact. It was extraordinary. I don't know how they kept that secret.
0: Yeah, no, it was really the Emmanuels. And
4: yes.
0: Steve, are you a big royalist? Were you watching the royal family?
5: No.
4: My
5: mother was an extreme royalist, actually.
0: Oh, was she?
5: So,
0: mm.
5: So I didn't avoid it. But unfortunately, I sometimes can't remember what happened yesterday. So it's a distant memory. But I knew the Emmanuels briefly, actually. They turned that dress into a huge business.
0: Yes, they did. And how did you know them?
5: Just through, I'm not sure actually, so friends of friends probably.
0: Yeah.
5: Yeah. And not through work, just socially, but yeah.
3: That's
0: yeah.
3: So cool.
0: Mm. Yeah, no.
3: Yeah. One thing I'm really excited about, it's kind of very lucky, for the release that I've got coming up with Diana, I've managed to actually get a photo from a royal photographer called Ken Lennox, and he's a resident at St. Catherine's Dock where the jazz club is that I'm hosting. And I was talking to him, he's now probably mid-80s, and I told him about the song, and we were talking about Diana because he's got so many anecdotes about her. And he was like, oh yeah, I'll just send you over a couple of photos I've taken. Obviously me thinking that that's never going to happen. And then literally in my inbox, two attachments, and this most beautiful black and white portrait that he's taken of Diana, and he's like, just use it.
0: Oh, wow.
3: Yeah,
0: how
3: so
0: amazing.
3: Another kind of added layer into the release, which I'm really grateful for.
0: Yes, I mean, she was really, truly iconic. I don't know whether she ever came to Soho. I don't think she did, because when I've tried to look up on social media, when I think the only people really have been Prince Edward, who opened the Fete.
3: Wow.
0: He has actually opened the Fete. Duke of Edinburgh, who of course was often in Soho, less said about that the better.
4: He opened the Royalty Mansions. He was there. Yes, opened the new conversion of that way back, and that was in the early 80s, and I was the only resident not there.
0: Oh, no.
4: I was working. But, he came in and inspected the lot. And he was very admiring of my cat flap, apparently. Oh, he said, you have...
0: And he was actually a big supporter of the Soho Society, yes. The Duke of Edinburgh, and there's a photo of him, and he often I think that he corresponded with the Soho Society, which is very nice because we need all the supporters we can get. But yes, and of course William and Kate came a few years ago, and had a pint at the Dog and Duck.
4: Oh yes,
0: yeah,
4: remember that.
0: So we're in the studio this morning with three Soho residents, and one of them being Sheila Ruskin from Soho, from Brewer Street, and an actress currently in EastEnders, which is very, very exciting. But you don't have to have an East End accent.
4: No.
0: And
4: I say no more.
0: I've been trying, but I'm...
3: She's fishing.
0: And what do you think might come next after EastEnders?
4: Oh, Lord, who knows? Who knows? Maybe nothing. Maybe who knows? That's sort of... just got to keep open to whatever is or isn't happening, and you never know. I wasn't expecting that for a start. You know, you just never know what's going to turn up, do you?
3: I do agree. No. I think we definitely have those... our lines of work are very similar.
0: Yes.
3: Honestly, like, it's, yeah, you never know. So as long as you keep, like you said, staying open and saying yes, you'd be surprised.
4: There was a wonderful old actress who's no longer with us called Cheryl, Gwen Cheryl, and she played my mother in a BBC thing, and she said, "Darling, you must always remember your availability is your greatest asset." So none of this sort of "are you resting" nonsense. It's just being available, or just being open to whatever.
0: Agreed. Yeah, yeah, and that's probably a shared thing with the creative industries.
4: So.
0: Yeah, and you've both agreed to. So we've got Nina Simone and Feeling Good. Should we have a quick blast of that?
4: Yes.
3: And
4: share that with.
3: Yeah.
0: So it's your choice, Sheila, but you've it's got a jazz influence.
4: Absolutely.
0: So we're both. So this is a shared piece of music, and we're going to play Nina Simone and Feeling Good.
1: You know how I feel. Sun in the sky, you know how I feel. Breeze drifting on by, you know how I feel. It's a new dawn, it's a new day.

0: and the late, great Nina Simone. We're on Soho Society Hour, and my guests are Olivia Swan and Sheila Ruskin, and my co-host is Steve Rockman. And this has been your first show, Steve. How have you found it?
1: Terrifying.
2: We are very intimidating.
1: No, it's been fun. It's been a blast.
0: I think the thing is, I mean, I think we're trying to work out. I think I've been doing this for 3 years, but you get used to it very quickly.
1: I'll take your word for that. No, it's fine. It's been great.
0: Yeah, no, it's, and anyway, we're all looking forward to the Soho Fete. Are you a Soho Fete attendee, Sheila?
3: I sincerely hope so. I mean, historically, it's been really difficult because it always clashed with my mother's birthday. So I had to leave London. And but that is not a problem anymore.
0: And
3: do you know one thing I would love them to reproduce? I've got a photo of it somewhere, which I need to give to the History Society. The best beard competition.
0: Oh, that was at the Fete?
3: Yes. And it was wonderful. And then there was one year this guy had made himself a beard out of flowers.
0: Oh,
3: and
0: really
3: hooked
0: cool.
3: it on over his ears. And it was great. I'm not sure if he won. But no, anyway, the best beard competition.
0: I think
3: historically,
0: that's brilliant.
3: Bring it back, yeah. I say.
2: Absolutely.
0: Create your beards out of anything. Yes, I love that. Yeah. I think we should bring it back. Yes. Yeah, I mean, there are a lot of events, including this year, the mystery game, which my husband has created, which is so confusing that nobody can understand part of it. But anyway, we have all asked him, haven't we, Kay, for the rules, and if that could be outlined, then maybe people could take part. But anyway, it's going to be a mystery for everybody. So look out for that one. And Olivia, of course, you're headlining. But you said you've been to the Fete in the past. What parts of the Fete do you like the most?
2: To be honest, the waiter's race is my favourite. Obviously the dog show, but the waiter's race is always so much fun. I just think having something like this in the middle of London, that's so community-based and it's so, not effortless, but like so organic, and it really just, you know, captures the spirit of Soho. It's needed in a city, you know.
0: Yeah.
2: London often, I feel, sometimes can be quite isolating, and this is just like the perfect antidote for it. So
0: yeah, I agree. And I think the waiter's race is so exciting, and my favourite bit is when they're all celebrating at the end. It's brilliant. And actually, we should give a shout out for our sponsors. So the headline sponsor of the waiter's race is Square, the wonderful Square payment systems, and they've given us some money to put on the waiter's race, which is amazing. And Nightimber are sponsoring the champagne for the waiter's race. So for the first time, we've got incredible champagne. So there's a massive incentive not to drop your bottle.
3: Yes.
0: So you can drink it at the end. So that's going to be very exciting. And also Denny's, of course, provide the uniforms and the aprons. So very exciting. I don't know who. It'll be really interesting who's going to win. Will Dean Street Townhouse win it for a fourth time? Will Ham Yard Hotel, the runner who's won it twice, will he come back and win it again? I don't know.
3: Yeah.
0: There's a lot to play for. And of course, so you're on at around 5 o'clock.
2: Yes,
0: is that right?
2: I believe so.
0: Yeah, so I think we're all really
3: looking forward
0: to that.
2: Amazing.
0: And it's going to be an incredible lineup. Sunday, the 19th of July, 12 till 6 p.m., St. Anne's Gardens. Don't miss it. The Soho Fete is unmissable. You need to arrive early, and Soho Society members, and it only costs £25 a year to be a member of the Soho Society, get priority entry. So think about doing that, because you get a lot thrown in, including the Soho History Club and multiple events. We are gradually coming to the end of our programme. So it's been brilliant. This has been Soho Society Hour. Any final words, Steve?
1: No, I was going to ask you about the photo you talked about Diana, and album art, which seems to be disappearing these days.
2: Yes, well, obviously, it goes without saying, nowadays, I'm not going to be using AI for my artwork. So trying to capture icons and using, obviously, their likeness and their image is very difficult when you have to obviously reach out to the various estates, and then you have to wait and see if they approve it. So for Diana specifically, I'm very lucky. But for the rest, very simple, plain, clean artworks. I'm kind of letting the music do the talking, really.
1: Fair enough.
0: Fantastic. Yeah. Sheila, a final word from you.
3: Oh, Lord. have a lovely summer. See you all at the Fade.
0: Thank you. And watch EastEnders, everyone.
3: Oh, yes. Oh, I should have mentioned that. Yeah, sorry. Yes. If you're a fan of football or not, or want something that isn't tennis or football.
0: And good luck to England tonight. We're all behind you. And, good luck in Mexico City. It's a tall order. We're going to play out with Olivia Swan, our headliner, and No Thanks. This has been Soho Society Hour. And goodbye, everyone.

Good morning, Glory, everyone. How are we doing? Welcome to Monday. Welcome to Morning Glory and welcome to Soho Radio. That was the sound of Maximum Joy with a tune called Silent Street. And I don't think the streets were very silent this morning, were they? What a night that was. Whether you're a football fan or not, you cannot escape the drama. Fantastic stuff. Anyway, here we are. It's just after 8 o'clock on Monday morning, the day after, the night before, or the morning after, the morning before. Who knows?

0: You're listening to Morning Glory here on Soho Radio on this rather fine Monday morning. There's a few sleepy people around, maybe a few thick heads as well, who knows. But anyway, what a night that was. That was Max Romeo and the Upsetters, actually, with a tune called Norman. We had the Mad Professor with English Connection. And before that, of course, The Clash with a dub version of Armageddon Time titled Justice Tonight. Now, as a little treat, this one, we've been easing you in with a little bit of dub. We've got a wonderful mix now from Cut Chemist. It's called the Slow Burn Psychedelic Summer Mix. It's got sunshine written all over it. It's got Morning Glory written all over it. I'll see you in an hour.
1: 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Who are you?
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0: It was a cloud-filled sky on a full mirror night with a wee breeze a-blowing in the summertime.
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You're listening to Morning Glory here on Soho Radio on this Monday morning. Yes, the first show of the week. We're going to be here every day until Friday, 8 until 10 o'clock every morning. Morning Glory. You can check it all out on the internet. You go to sohoradio.com. It's all up there. And also there's an app as well for your smartphone. So get that all sorted and you'll find out what's on next, who's on tomorrow, who's on the next day, all that. Anyway, we've just had an hour of music put together by Cut Chemist. And he called it the Slow Burn Psychedelic Summer. It is indeed, we're easing you into the week here on Morning Glory. I imagine we all had a late night, or some of us did anyway. Some of us have got absolutely no interest in football at all, and that's absolutely fine. I have, and I did have a late night. But you know what? It was worth it, because it wasn't a crazy night. It was just a night on the edge of your seat stuff. Anyway, thank you all for listening today. I'm going to end with a tune by The Necks called Causeway. I'll be back tomorrow at 8 o'clock sharp, as I said already. Oh, by the way, our Cobuzz track of the day was The Mad Professor. We played it at the beginning of the show, a tune called English Connection. There you are, because the English football team is connecting us all. Does that make sense? That's pretty bad, really. Anyway, thank you all for listening today. Stay tuned to Soho Radio. I'll be back tomorrow. Look after yourselves, everyone. Be good and don't be bad. Yeah, and I'm not going to play Wonderwall. Don't worry.

Good morning one and all. Soho Radians, what's going on? You're listening to Karimba Tar here. It's another Monday morning. As you can tell, my voice is weaker than normal. It doesn't mean I'm going to put in any less of a performance. Very similarly to the English national football team who I had the pleasure of watching yesterday until the early hours of the morning. We've got some beautiful laid-back music in the first hour. We're going to ramp it up in the second hour. That first one there from El Payo, Dawnlands. And if you as well were up late last night supporting the England national team, power to you. It was an interesting night. Taught us a lot about the what humanity can achieve. So if you've got a bit of a headache and you're listening at work right now, you're working from home, I'm planning to solve that thing very quickly. You've got me till 12 until I hand over to Pete Perfidis. Let's keep on coming.

That one from 2014. The Soul Trance Mix, deep inside. Shafty, you're listening to Soho Radio. I've gone upbeat quicker than normal on this show. I feel like I need to bring the energy this morning. It's a celebration.

Tubo Star. Rina and Benji on the feature. That one, Abiyamo, one of my favorite tracks of the year. We're gonna keep on coming. We've got G in the building making fantastic iced coffees.

I'm not sure what I'm doing.

Listen, we have turned it up in the studio right now. If you're just tuning in, you're listening to Karim Bitar on Soho Radio. I've got the legend on my right, Giovanna, in the cut as well. We've got Epsy, Reclaim Your Future playing. Got one from Ace of Tate coming up. I've not been able to stop playing this next one all year.

towards the end right now. A little hard cut here with Super Mastermind, sorry. Beautiful track before, Greetings from Disc Jockey Reflex Blue.

playing USB Roulette with the penultimate tracks here on Soho Radio. The reason I've got the power to play USB Roulette is I work really hard to make sure that this USB is Soho Radio ready. At any point, you can dig into this USB and you will find absolute bangers. So we're actually throwing it back to one of the pioneers of jungle, Goldie. One of my favorite tracks from him, this one is Triangle.

That is the penultimate track from me. You've got the man, the myth, the legend, Pete Perfidis right now for 2 hours. You are very, very lucky and very honoured to be listening to Soho Radio. Michael J. Sheehy will be coming in as a guest in the second half of the show. If it was a surprise, I've ruined it, and that's okay. I'll be back next Monday, powering through as always. I'm going to leave you with a beautiful couple of minute track from Cassian. This one is Peach Blue.

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0: Step inside, your journey starts now.

Good afternoon, all. Sleep much last night, did you? I think we're just going to have to power on through, aren't we? And right at the moment, I think I can do it. You know, if it's the least we can do, really, isn't it? Pete Perfidi's here with you on Soho Radio between now and 2 p.m. Only good things, no bad things are allowed during that time. And among the good things coming up in the next hour, I've got bangers by Pop Will Eat Itself, Laura Marling, Janet Jackson, Amber Mark, Bim Sherman. And then after that, we got company, care of the brilliant Michael J. Sheehy, who I'm proud to count as a friend, but I've been a fan for longer than I've been a friend. If I hadn't been a fan, I dare say I wouldn't be his friend. He's got an amazing, hugely acclaimed new album out. It's called Don't We Deserve Some Kind of Love? And Michael will be telling us about that and bringing some of his own favourite records in too. We started off with the first track we started off with is a track about football, but it's by it's a Brazilian track about football. Of course, Brazil are out now, so they don't need it anymore. So when, you know, we don't have that many great football songs in this country, so I thought I'd borrow it. I hope no one minds. Ponta de Lanca Africano, Umba Bara Umba by Jorge Ben, and then that was followed by Elbow with the no less topical Mexican Standoff. This is Hey Jude by Joe Zawalsaz.

all-time classic taken from their 1989 album Kaleidoscope World. Swing Out Sister, You On My Mind here on Soho Radio. Did you know that the Yummy Fur are poised to return with their first new music in 25 years? And here are the first fruits of that return with an album called Everybody Talks About the Weather. It's due in September via the Upset the Rhythm label, and this is called Unity Over Europe.

So beautiful. Taken from her 2004 album, The Fleeting Skies, which was released in America on the Distill label. That's Samara Lubelski, who, as well as making several subsequent albums, has also popped up on, excuse me, on records by The Fiery Furnaces, White Magic, Thurston Moore, and God Is My Co-Pilot. Before that, Laura Marling, sort of rocking out a little more than she usually is wont to, with a track from her short movie album, which was Gurdjieff's Daughter. And yes, and before that, we had the Yummy Fur back with Unity Over Europe. Let's go back to 1990 now. This is a short-lived group from East Kilbride called CC Rider. They only released two singles in their short time together, this being the first of them. It's called She Sings Alone.

You're listening to Soho Radio with me, Pete Perfides. That was the late Bim Sherman with a song he recorded a couple of times. That is the sort of slightly sort of dubbier of the two, probably my favourite. It was featured, that version's featured on an On You Sound compilation called Reggae Archive Volume 1. And the song is called Golden Locks. This is Janet Jackson.

0: I've just been discussing with my producer, Giovanna, whether or not... Is Janet the best Jackson?
1: It's hard to reduce Michael's legacy like that.
0: Well, also to separate his legacy from other things that he may or may not have done.
1: The allegations.
0: The allegations, yes.
1: Right. Yeah. She doesn't have any allegations, does she, of anything?
0: No, I think she's quite well-liked, by and large.
1: Yeah.
0: What about the music, though?
1: I mean, Michael Jackson's music is universal. Janet Jackson's is very important, but I can't say that it's universal.
0: Ah, so you weren't actually born when that the track we just heard, The Velvet Rope, you weren't born when that was released. 1997.
1: No.
0: That's just crazy to me.
1: There are people born in 2010. That's crazy to me.
0: Wow, yes, God. And so the wheel keeps turning. Yes, indeed. So there you go. I'm very happy to own a vinyl copy of this album, which I've been looking for ages. And I saw one hanging on the wall at Rise Above Records in Highgate last Tuesday. And it was meant to be. And it was quite expensive, but maybe not as expensive as I thought it would be, given that I'd never seen it ever in vinyl form. So I'm very excited about that. Let's go back to 1991 now. This was a number 15 hit for Potwillies itself.

That's a bit of a Proustian rush there. I remember hearing that for the first time, and I was in my second year at university, sharing a corridor by a couple of nice people, but also sort of rugby club ogres as well, who, you know. Anyway, Pot Will Eat Itself, XYZ. That was the intergalactic mix of the song, preceded by, yes, The Velvet Rope by Janet Jackson. And now, oh, by the way, do stick around at 1 o'clock. We've got Michael J. Sheehan. He's just arrived and he's brought in some of his favourite records. We're going to play some songs from his beautiful new album as well. And he's a lovely man and I'm hugely looking forward to it. But prior to that point, we're going to play a couple more records. This one being by Ian Sweet, who is in fact a woman whose name is not Ian, but Gillian Medford. She's just finished work on an album called Shiverstruck. It's out on July the 24th via Polyvinyl Records. She recently supported Wet Leg, and I would imagine that Wet Leg's fans loved her. And so I would think, will you? This is called Silver Screen.

0: Sorry, I was chatting to the guest, which is what I'm supposed to do, but that's the bit that you're supposed to be able to hear. So without further ado, let me introduce him as he puts his headphones on. It's a joy to have Michael J. Sheehy here with me. How are you, Michael?
1: I'm okay.
0: Michael, you were just telling me earlier on how you had careful plans to avoid the result because they were showing the game in its entirety again sort of early this morning, weren't they? It was going quite well, wasn't it?
1: It was. I just woke up in time for the second half, and it was really getting exciting, and I was like, oh, this is really, really something. And my wife walked into the living room and after me avoiding social media and everything, and there was like, oh yeah, they won. And I was like, oh, great. And I won't tell you what I said.
0: Did you? And then after that, did you sort of carry on watching, or did it feel like there was no point?
1: I did carry on watching, but it did feel a little bit, pointless.
0: But you didn't know exactly the manner in which they won. So I guess there is.
1: Yeah. And that was the thing. It was like when that when the second goal went in. Or the third goal, rather.
0: Yeah, yeah.
1: And then watching it sort of unfold from there. Yeah, it was. It must have been really, really nail-biting. I mean,
0: those 11 minutes of extra time. And you really did rather feel, in retrospect, that if it went to a 12th minute, then it could have been...
1: Yeah.
0: It was just like... Because those two last gasp corners, it was just unbearable.
1: Yeah, and especially I caught the end of the... the Norway Brazil game, and that looked really odd with that sort of late penalty, and then the 11th minute that just went on and on and on at the end, where it was like he's going to blow the whistle, isn't he? And it just felt a little bit slightly dodgy.
0: It encroached into a 12th minute, in the end, but. Yeah, just unbelievable scenes, you know.
1: And
0: I didn't think it was the kind of person that stayed up all night to do things anymore. So it's nice to surprise yourself. Of course.
1: Anyway. How much coffee did you drink?
0: Well, I can't do... I'm not very good on coffee.
1: Right.
0: I sort of had to give that up. But I did have a lot of tea's fine.
1: Tea's all right, yeah.
0: So I did... My default was the old... Have you tried Yorkshire Tea's biscuit-flavoured brew?
1: No.
0: Oh, it's unbelievable.
1: Yeah.
0: It's okay. It's sorcery. I mean, it literally tastes a bit, you know, like if you dunk three biscuits into a cup of tea, then it's tea that tastes like it's had many biscuits dunked into it.
1: Wow.
0: And yet it's not sort of, it's not, it hasn't got sort of stuff in it.
1: Yeah.
0: I don't know how they do it.
1: Oh, wow.
0: Anyway.
1: Would you have a biscuit with that though as well?
0: Well, rarely, but you know, I have enough vices without sort of going down the biscuit route. What did you have? Because you didn't stay up.
1: No, I couldn't. I tried, and then it was that whole thing where it was delayed by an hour, and then I was like, nah, I'm gonna go to bed. I'm not that invested, I've got to be honest.
0: No,
1: I like the World Cup. I kind of gave up on football a while ago, and then even this World Cup seems to be quite tainted now because of, because of Trump, really.
0: It's a commitment as well, isn't it? I mean, it's sort of like you grow up and you realise that actually you didn't... So obviously, when you're a kid, you've got no commitments. So you can completely throw your life over to every game in a tournament without any sort of ramifications.
1: Yeah.
0: But you can't. It's the thing. We as adults sort of pretend that it's in any way convenient. It's sort of not really.
1: Yeah. Yeah. And these late night sort of things are just, it's too much for me. I can't do that anymore.
0: Anyway.
1: I needed substances to do that even back in the day.
0: And
1: it won't be Yorkshire tea, I can tell you.
0: Many of which are obliquely referenced in your new album. Thank you. Thank you for bringing this beautiful vinyl copy in for me. Your new album, Don't We Deserve Some Kind of Love, which has had a real sort of shower of wonderful reviews.
1: Yeah.
0: And generally seems to have found favour, right?
1: Yeah. Most people seem to have liked it, which is lovely. Yeah.
0: It is lovely because, you know, you work in, you know, when you're a solo artist and you record, you know, you record in quite a solitary way, right?
1: Yeah.
0: So you work in isolation, and you had a real way of knowing if you know these songs are going to sort of connect, right?
1: Yeah, I mean it's difficult, and I did have to run them by friends and some of the musicians who contributed. I let them hear them as well, and there were different configurations of the album, and some songs were in and then they were out, and so I was kind of relying on feedback from people in that way, and people have been really, you know, a lot of my friends are really generous with their time and really, you know, give things a thorough listen and give me some really good notes, which helped a lot.
0: Does it, when you sort of hear back from not just friends but sort of fans who sort of come back, report back to you and tell you what the record is effectively, does it change the record? Does it make it turn from sort of one record into another kind of record?
1: A little bit, yeah. I mean, I do think with this one, I had a sort of clear idea of what the theme was, but sometimes you don't know whether people are going to connect with it in the way that you hope they will. Mm. And I think as well, when I sent you notes on the songs, I was talking about Twisted Little Man and that song and how that was kind of became this kind of soundtrack to people cooking up.
0: Yeah. just for people who don't know what cooking up means.
1: Yeah. there was some heroin addicts and I'm guessing it was in America because the comments that they left under the song. So I was worried that people would maybe go, oh God, he's gone soft. He's gone soft. He's turned into
0: what? Because you weren't doing that stuff.
1: Yeah, because I'd kind of tried to. I deliberately tried to make a record, I suppose, that was not just focusing on the part of who I was. So I was kind of worried that, yeah, people would get it and go, like, you know, the way Nick Cave fans get a little bit upset because he doesn't murder women in his songs anymore.
0: You know? But I think this is a really interesting point because we are, you know, like you get to a certain age and there's a sort of, you do feel this sort of, there's this guilt or this kind of sense that you somehow like, your sort of younger self, your teenage self or your early 20-something self is somehow a purer version of you and you must sort of uphold the sort of integrity of that person.
1: Yeah.
0: And is that, where does that come from? Because, you know, there's the other view is that you just get older and you get a bit wiser.
1: Yeah, yeah. I mean, I think there's, maybe there's, you know, there's good aspects of being young, but there's also, yeah, there's a downside of it. And I think, yeah, there are certain, you know, like, you know, we're talking about, say, somebody like Van Morrison, for instance. Mm. And I love his early music. I think there's something about it that's so linked into youth. And I don't think an older person could ever have made those records.
0: Yeah.
1: And unlike a lot of, you know, artists like Bob Dylan, maybe Tom Waits is another one who went on to make, I think, better music as they got older.
0: Yeah.
1: I'm not sure that Van Morrison did. And I think the last record I ever listened to of his was Avalon Sunset. And after that, I've tried and I can't find anything that I really, really like. Mm, mm. But those early records, there's something about, it's all about youth, you know, and you know, love and the first kind of, you know, things like the way young lovers do and the smile you smile and Sweet Thing. Those records, you know.
0: Well, you're seeing different things, aren't you? Yeah. You literally, you know, your sensory world, I think, is very different, especially as a child, you know. You know, it's just like every day is a trip, really.
1: Yeah.
0: You brought some records in, and obviously we need to hear some music from your album as well. Should we start with Van Morrison and then go into a track from Don't We Deserve Some Kind of Love? I guess you've got a bit of time to decide what track that will be. But why? It'll be the
1: one that sounds the least poor compared to Sweet Thing, which is a hardcore.
0: That, yeah. It's going to be fine, don't worry. Sweet Thing, why Sweet Thing?
1: I remember hearing Astral Weeks when I was about 17, and it was one of these records that, of course, everybody tells you, oh, you've got to hear this record, it's great. And I heard the record, and I had a cassette tape of it, and I was like, there's something wrong with this tape. It's something wrong, that it sounds very off. There's the tuning's not quite right, and it's odd, and I can't make sense of it. And this was the one song on the album that immediately I got, you know, and it just hit me right in the stomach. And the rest of it eventually I got, but when I first heard it, I really didn't understand that album at all.
0: Okay, let's hear.

0: You're listening to Soho Radio with me, Pete Paredes, and our special guest, Michael J. Sheehy, whose song you just heard, that was from his new album, Don't We Deserve Some Kind of Love, Pure Deep Water. Can you remember much about how that sort of materialised?
1: Yes, I do, actually. The first line, Pure Deep Water, Drowning Doubt, comes from a book by a writer called Clarice Lispector, I think I've said that right. She was actually from Ukraine, but grew up in Brazil. Yeah. And she writes about her interior world really, really vividly. And it's her books are kind of amazing. I guess they're not for everybody. And I must admit, there's one of her books I read, which I found very, very difficult.
0: Yeah.
1: It's all about her crushing a cockroach and the existential crisis that she has because she's done this.
0: The cockroach is literally the wellspring of everything that happens in the book.
1: This is what happens. But this other book where this line came from is called Near to the Wild Heart, which I thoroughly recommend. It's a beautiful book. Yeah. And that opening line came from that. And I just wrote it from there, really. And it's kind of very much in the sort of gospel hymnal kind of tradition, I suppose.
0: Which is something I feel like you've internalized a lot, just because you listen to, so, you know, you often post what you're listening to on social media. And, you know, the breadth of what you listen to is so great, but that's definitely in the mix, right?
1: Yeah, always. And I think it's so much linked to a lot of the music that I love, and, you know, going all the way back to things like Elvis when I was really, really young, that was kind of the main thing I listened to, and his gospel music was massive to me. And then when I started listening to things like Prince and Michael Jackson and then loads of black music, I realized, oh, all of this comes from the church as well. Yeah. And also around that time, the first singing I ever did publicly was in church. So
0: You grew up in Kentish Town, right?
1: Yeah. So all of that kind of feeds into it, I think. And then even a lot of these records I've chosen today, I think that they're very much linked to that type of thing. Those artists who I think had how would you put it? I mean, it's almost like people like Brian Wilson, for instance. I always think of his songs like God Only Knows and In My Room and stuff, where he's kind of almost singing to his muse or singing to God or the God inside himself or whatever, you know.
0: Yeah.
1: And I don't know, am I making this up? Did he say he was writing Teenage Symphonies to God? Was that him or somebody else?
0: That's definitely a quote I associate with the Beach Boys.
1: Yeah.
0: Yeah.
1: So, you know, people like him and Leonard Cohen as well is another one. He had a really neat device of kind of, it sounds like he's singing to a lover, but he's not. He's actually singing to God, you know. And there's a great book actually recently called The Mystical Roots of Genius by Harry Friedman, which is all about Leonard Cohen's songs.
0: Really?
1: And the how they're rooted in scripture and Jewish folklore and Christian folklore and all of that kind of stuff. And it's a really fascinating book because you realize how many different levels his songs are working on. You know, so I suppose with that song, that's kind of what I was trying to do. And the Beach Boys song In My Room was very much an influence on that one, I think, as well.
0: Well, should we play? Because In My Room is one of the songs you sort of chose. Yeah. So was that a song that was, I mean, it's a song, obviously, it's kind of in the canon. Was that always around for you?
1: I came to the Beach Boys a little bit later because I didn't really know about them other than the sort of the surfing stuff, you know what I mean? And the other stuff didn't really register with me until much later on. Yeah. But then when, hearing Pet Sounds and then I went to see Brian Wilson and was it the Wonderments? Was that the band he was playing with? They did Surf's Up live at Royal Festival Hall, and somebody gave me a ticket to go and see it. And it blew my mind. It was just, wow, what a great, great concert it was. And
0: I saw them do basically the same lineup do Pet Sounds probably about 25 years ago.
1: Yeah.
0: And it was just, it's weird, really, because I didn't think, of all the songs I thought I'd tear up to, the one I did not think I would tear up to was California Girls.
1: Right,
0: and
1: yeah.
0: I was trying to, and you know, like, to, if anything, I'm probably even more likely to have that response to it now. Because it's a sort of like, as you get older, it just kind of becomes almost like a requiem to youth.
1: Yeah.
0: To the kind of innocence, the carefree nature of youth. So it's a sort of, it's a totally different song to me now than it must have been, the intention with which it was written. It's just kind of overwhelming.
1: Yeah, yeah, absolutely.
0: But so, like, in a way, the surf thing that you mentioned as being sort of quite apart from this kind of more spiritual sort of introspective vein, it's almost like time joins them together in a weird way.
1: Yeah.
0: Should we have a listen to In My Room?
1: Yeah.
0: I got that the wrong way around. I do apologise. But we will go back to that later.

0: perfect in every possible way.
1: Yeah.
0: In my room, the Beach Boys are one of the selections that Michael J. Sheehy, my guest, has brought in today to Soho Radio with him. You're right, actually. This kind of there is this kind of unified sort of strain to a lot of what you brought, which I wouldn't necessarily just initially look at the list, the sort of spiritual aspect to it. And so you mentioned Elvis earlier on, and you brought and he's sort of more gospel sort of music. Is that what I'm guessing that maybe that might have been? Would that come from your parents?
1: Yeah, my dad was an absolute Elvis nut. So, yeah, that became part of our lives, you know. So it was, when we were growing up, the only music really that we heard at the house was Elvis and a lot of country music and some old pop and rock and roll and stuff like that. Even if the radio was turned on, it would be tuned into country music shows or...
0: So this is Kentish Town, and it's the 80s, right?
1: Yeah.
0: Whereabouts in Kentish Town?
1: So we grew up in a place called Queen's Crescent, which is kind of notorious for, gangs and drug warfare and all of that kind of...
0: Isn't that
1: stuff.
0: Where like members of Madness kind of got up to sort of dodgy things in the previous decade, of course?
1: Yeah, that's right as well. So, yeah, so we were all quite proud of them, actually.
0: Really?
1: I sort of remember they were very much idols to us and a lot of the people growing up around there.
0: And so what are you imagining? When you imagine sort of hearing something like this, sort of Elvis resounding around the house, what can you see in your mind's eye in terms of what your house?
1: I'm trying to sort of think back to when I really sort of first became aware of him. I guess it would have been his death, and you wrote about that in your book as well. I remember that being a sort of quite a big deal as well. And it kind of really, really was. And then I you probably remember this as well, but a lot of the films were shown TV,
0: which is confusing, right? Because the immediate response is to show this version of him, which isn't really the reason why people got excited about him in the first place. So it's kind of
1: it's a funny thing, but also I suppose the early films would have been the only way that people would have got to see him beyond the United States. So that image of him was, you know, for better or for worse, was the thing, you know. So that sort of summer, I think, was the time where, just hearing that and seeing those films and hearing Way Down all over the radio, I remember, because it was number one.
0: And there's the funny thing about Elvis is there's sort of an Elvis for everyone, isn't there?
1: Yeah.
0: You can sort of pick your Elvis. There's kind of like to someone like my dad, who was, a Cypriot guy who came over here. He was sort of a style icon, a sort of symbol of rebellion, and maybe as well.
1: Yeah.
0: And then, he's sort of huge in the Indian subcontinent because he has this kind of sort of, he looks a little bit Indian, doesn't he?
1: Yeah.
0: And so there's almost this kind of like Bollywood Elvis that, that could exist,
1: Yeah.
0: And so it sort of goes on. And then, Nick Cave can come along and write a song called Tupelo, which kind of create, this kind of quasi sort of Christ-like sort of Elvis. And it goes on and on, doesn't it?
1: Yeah. It's great. There's a lot in there. And I've been attempting for a few years to write a kind of song cycle based around him, but I'm only two or three songs in, so it's slow going, but I'm going to try and do it. But the song from this that I'd really like to play is his version of You'll Never Walk Alone.
0: Right, okay.
1: Which I think might be on the first CD, maybe track 17, if I correct.
0: Thanks for the steer, because there are like a million songs on this.
1: is that right? Is it on?
0: I think maybe it's... track 27.
1: Oh, right, okay. Yeah. You'll Never Walk Alone. So
0: imagine that, 27 songs on a single CD.
1: And I really like his version of this. So he was a big fan of a singer called Roy Hamilton from the 1950s, who was a black singer who did a very famous version of Unchained Melody. And he also did a famous version of this song. And Roy Hamilton was a very technically gifted singer. He was almost sort of operatic, and people often talk a lot about his influence on Elvis, but I also think that the influence went back the other way. Roy Hamilton started working with Otis Blackwell, who famously wrote Don't Be Cruel and All Shook Up and all of those songs after he worked with Elvis. And what I like about this recording is that I think Elvis knows that technically he can't reach the same heights as Roy Hamilton. So he has to do something else, and he has to really, really reach into his soul and really find the essence of the song. And to me, I think it's one of his greatest recordings. I'm not sure there's many people out there that agree with me. I don't know, but it's to me, it's very, very powerful, and I love it.

0: That's Michael J. Sheehy and Full Moon Empty Belly from his wonderful new album, Don't We Deserve Some Kind of Love. There's a lot going on in that song. And I love all of it, but it's sort of inspired by a particular night in your life, right?
1: This one was more to do with when I was, like, when I started writing this song, and I thought I was writing about a werewolf. It wasn't really until I'd kind of sat down and thought about it and read the words where I was kind of like, oh, okay, this isn't really about a werewolf, it's about me, and it's about a time in my life when I was young, and I'd sort of had a few episodes of self-harming and an eating disorder, and was an outpatient at Royal Free for a while, and so it was just a kind of a reflection on that time.
0: How old would you have been around this point?
1: I would have been about 23, I think, 22, 23. Mm-hmm. It's difficult to talk about. It's not something that I've, until now, it's not something that I've really talked about much.
0: Was it something you'd written about prior to the song?
1: I don't think so. I might have to look back through, and maybe there is something, it's possible I wrote about it and didn't realise. But I think this is the first time that I've kind of reflected on it and talked about it. And it's it was difficult because I think as well back then, and I don't know if it's still the same. I would imagine not as bad, but I certainly then. The idea of it being, things like eating disorders affecting young men was not really something that was in the public consciousness.
0: To a degree, I think there's a certain amount of truth in that still.
1: Yeah, and I didn't get much understanding from anybody around me, the professionals were very, very, very good. The medical professionals were very good and very, very helpful. So it's kind of about that, and I think musically as well, I've sort of playing it back to back with Elvis, I've really sort of leaned into that influence quite heavily and unashamedly.
0: Well, you say that, but I don't think I necessarily sort of guess it. I mean, it is, it does feel like it's the voice, it's your voice, it's the voice that it's the voice I expect to hear when I play one of your albums.
1: Yeah.
0: And I guess there's a lot going on there now, a lot, you've internalized a lot.
1: Sure. Yeah.
0: But it's wonderful how this sort of, I'd be very privileged to see this at close quarters through just sort of, watching my own daughter go from being a child who plays music to a sort of artist, someone who uses things that happen in her life and sort of alchemizes them into song. So, and the reason I mention that is because with a song like that, you're obviously talking about, you can tell me your memories, you can tell you can describe the memories that prompted the song, and then you hear the song and it has this kind of magical, kind of almost mythical kind of pattern, and it's like comparing something that happens to you this afternoon to a dream that you might have about it, like at 3 a.m. It's just the edges kind of blur, and a bit of surreal kind of detail comes in, and that's kind of magic to me, because I can't do it,
1: I have to say, Eve's Wilder is, that album is amazing. No, so but really, I mean, it because of that as well, it's that exact thing, and it is that thing of listening to something and going, oh wow, this is,
0: well, I'll tell you what, you two have both got one of your you both share one of your favorite songs of all time is Like a Ship by Pastor Teal Ballard.
1: There you go.
0: So I know her reasons for loving it, but I need to know yours.
1: It's just going back to that whole gospel thing. I think I heard this first on Lauren Laverne's show. Is it Numero Uno, the label that reissued
0: it? Yeah, Numero,
1: And heard it on that and was just like, I've got to buy the album.
0: I think we all sort of have that moment. Because it is. I mean, and you know, it's not just the performance of the song. It's the sound of the room. You're really hearing the room, aren't you, in that track?
1: Well, one thing that's interesting to me as well about this particular recording and the album is that Pastor Barrett obviously kind of had an ego, and he invested in this. I don't know where he got the money, and I did read about him that he was he seemed to embezzle quite a bit of money as well, and he wasn't exactly whiter than white when it came to the whole godly, etc.
0: Preachers are complex people.
1: Exactly that. But I collect a lot of these kind of church made recordings, you know, so I've got quite a few albums and compilations of stuff that was just made in a very amateurish way, and you get a great feel, but sometimes what happens is there's real pitchiness, like basses are not tuned, you know.
0: I love that though.
1: It's great. It's great.
0: Of course, I know you love it.
1: But this man has kind of gone like, we're not having too much of that here. We're gonna do this right if we're gonna do it. But funny enough, on this actual recording, wait until it gets to the really high part. There is part of the choir that's not quite reaching it, but it's okay.
0: Yeah.
1: It's okay. But I love it. He really did actually kind of, you know, really crack the whip, I think. And he's made a really good recording, you know.
0: Well, fair enough then, I guess, right? Yeah.

0: how funky it is as well.
1: Yeah.
0: You know, that guy on the kick drum.
1: Yeah.
0: They know what they're doing.
1: Absolutely.
0: Right? Wonderful stuff. So the Pastor T.L. Barrett, fascinating to hear. I mean, that you're right, you're a preacher. I mean, if you're going to be the main man in a church, then you're going to sort of have some complexities to your character.
1: Sure. I think that's the one thing as well that all of these artists that I've chosen have in common is that they're all kind of breathing rarefied air. You know, they're right up there. They're sort of kissing the feet of angels, but they're all too human, you know, and they all had their flaws and all went through, you know, had their demons as well, I think. And I think that's kind of what, something that maybe unites them all.
0: Which brings us to your final selection, Judy Sill.
1: Yeah. I get another one who I came to later in life, I think, because I guess she's not as well known perhaps as she ought to be. But a truly amazing artist, I think, and her story is tragic. You know, she died in obscurity and you know, fell into drug use and prostitution before she died, and it's a heartbreaking story. But her music is incredible, and there's just something of the sort of medieval saint about her, you know. I really think her music is just really special.
0: Let's hear a track, The Kiss. Weirdly enough, first time I ever heard Judy Sill mentioned was when I was interviewing Andy Partridge, and he said, you've got to hear this artist called Judy Sill. And which is interesting, because there are definitely latter period Andy Partridge songs where I do feel that he's sort of channeling Judy Sill.
1: Yeah.
0: Anyway, this is The Kiss. And then we're going to go straight from that to the final track on your album, Tiny Blessings.
1: Yeah.
0: Do you want to say about that?
1: Yeah, it's kind of, it was something sparked by, you know, just some nice mum wisdom, basically. my mum would always basically say, just count your blessings, you know, and I, you know, a lot of the time when you're young, that kind of annoys you. But as you get older, you realise actually, yeah, that's sound. Yeah,
0: they're just right. Yeah. People who have lived a long time are often right about things.
1: Yeah.
0: Absolutely. I hope to be one of them one day.
1: Yeah, me too.
0: Michael, absolute joy to have you. Lovely,
1: pleasure.
0: Always lovely to catch up with you.
1: Pleasure.
0: And the album is out on Dimple Discs.
1: Yep.
0: Don't We Deserve Some Kind of Love?
1: Yeah.
0: Just a beautiful piece of work. But we're going to start with Judy Sill, and then we'll go to Tiny Blessings. See you next week. Thanks for listening.

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This is Al Collins. You know, I've been asked to say a few words about Charlie Parker, and to say a few words about Charlie is like being pushed off a cliff and then being requested to stop falling halfway down. You know all the eulogies that have been written about Charlie. People have bemoaned the fact that Bird's exit was untimely, as it was. And suddenly, people who never heard Bird at all hear him now. Charlie's concept meant new musical worlds for pioneers to attain. They sound like pretty flowery words, but true. And I don't think in the history of jazz that never was any musician more appreciated.

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1: from
0: Broadwick
1: Street.
0: Soho.
1: My
0: name
1: is
0: La.
1: I'm
0: going
1: to
0: be
1: your
0: fireman
1: for
0: the next 2 hours. So
1: join
0: me
1: in
0: my hour melodic and
1: lyrical
0: fire drill. 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
1: This
0: is
1: the
0: Hangover
1: Cure.

Beautiful stuff. Morning, folks. Welcome to the show. That was This Is The Kit. Of course. So I'll just get my mic levels right. get used to this stuff. This Is The Kit. Our Socks Forevermore. Before that, we had Phosphorescent with Sun Arising and The Usual Stars of Nick Drake here on The Hangover Cure with At The Time Of A City Clock from the album Brighter Later. This is The Hangover Cure. This is the show that brings your sun out on the Sunday morning. The show that fixes your hangovers, your Saturday night excesses through the medium of beautiful song. The occasional red wine / beer / peppermint tea / iced latte with oat milk and gingerbread syrup. Talking of iced latte with oat milk and gingerbread syrup, I'm going to have some. Let's have some, shall we? Oh, yeah. I got thrown by the brightness of my mic. Here we go. Let's have a sip. How's that? Let's have again. You can all sit with me if you want. Big up to everybody listening live. This is The Hangover Cure, your audio hair of the dog.

Laura Marling teaming up with Flight there, Tough Love, here on The Hangover Cure. You're in the right place, folks. The sun's coming out, as I predicted that this show always does. You can reach us on Facebook at Soho Radio, Instagram at Soho Radio, X at Soho Radio, and you can hear any show you want from this week, a few weeks back, of this show or any other show on mixcloud.com/Soho Radio. This is The Hangover Cure. If you don't know, get to know.

Too Young to Die, M Ward and First Aid Kit. Beautiful stuff here on The Hangover Cure. If you're listening on Tannoy Gold, these songs sound amazing, by the way. Can't be a bit of Tannoy Gold, can you? Big up to Adrian, probably listening on his Tannoy Gold back at home there. It's The Hangover Cure. It's Sunday. And we've got Vinyl Messy coming up a bit later. Enjoy the silence. The Bloody Mary moment, open brackets, the song I love most at the moment, close brackets. Amongst other things. Stick around. Let's have more coffee while we think about what we're going to do next. Maybe you could do that too. 1 second. Here we go. Let's have a mass sip off. Get your coffee up. Ready? After 1, 2, 3. Marvellous. Let's have one more go. 1, 2, 3, go. Wonderful stuff.

So Radio, beautiful stuff. Justin Vernon, rather, of Bon Iver fame, of course. It's time for Vinyl Messy. It's where we enjoy the ritual of putting on a vinyl. And it takes as long as it takes to put on, because it's Vinyl Messy. And we'll have fun doing it. And it's a lovely ritual. Let's do it. Vinyl Messy. Right. Take the inner sleeve out of the outer sleeve. Take the vinyl out of the inner sleeve. Give the vinyl a bit of a clean. With whatever you want to clean it with. Usual cleaning utensils, t-shirts. Place the vinyl onto the turntable. Like so. Choose the correct RPM, revolutions per minute. 33 and a third in this case, of course. Give the vinyl a little bit of a clean. There you go. We're on, we're in, we're ready to go. Vinyl Messy. And this track is at the start of the album, so easy to cue up because it's got a bigger space. So you ain't going to hear nothing before. Vinyl Messy. Possibly the first time on The Hangover Cure for this band, I think. Anyway, enjoy. Vinyl Messy.

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I have a love, and it never fades. From red garden sheds to watching lads on steads knocking heads. From the 2x2 fuck you punk stage to a warehouse rave with a bloke we met on the way dancing till day. I have a love, and it never fades. Full of plights and gripes like Achilles who loves fights. Like you did, right? Like we did twice. I love you beyond life. I have a love, and it never fades. You are God's son across the belly, remembered by pictures on your telly. Your body laying in its glow, surrounded by those you know, crying for your words and your soul. And that final loss of your glimmer of hope that we heard every time that you spoke, and choked up rooms and blocks and venues and lads and mots with words that spoke soft of those lost. Then we send you off on funeral.

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1: man.
2: That's
0: very
2: crucial.
1: Did you catch that on the camera?
2: I think so, yeah.
3: Yeah, yeah.
1: Bit louder, man. 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
1: you're
2: cold.
5: I have a love, and it never fades from the space where we merge.

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This bit kicked in with its synths and its keys, and you smiled as you sat next to me. You in the front, Gilly in the backseat, going 90 to the sounds as we roared down the street. The other boys stomping feet, and me in utter disbelief from the joy and the break in the beats. We got out and stood by that Kia Rio Cage stage, and I felt like I had it all. Cause I have a love, and it'll never fade, and either will you, Paul.

0: I have a love for those who love on the Hangover Cure. Super Sunday. Super Sunday. Super Sunday. Okay, folks, here we are, and it's time for this.
1: Enjoy the silence.
0: Okay, we're going to turn some mics up here. All right, is that down a bit, up a bit, down a bit, up a bit. Okay, if you haven't heard this section before, then don't... Oh, hello. Got some hot mics there. Don't adjust your mind. Well, you can adjust your mind if you want, but we're going to not do anything for a bit. We're just going to have a little bit of reflection, thought processing, and have an anti-content moment, if you like. Just enjoy the silence. We're going to enjoy some silence. Enjoy some silence with me for a bit. Here we go.

David Gray, Watching the Waves. Nice, very, very wonderful stuff. Now, it's time for the Bloody Mary Moments, open brackets, the song I love most at the moment, close brackets. Last time on the Bloody Mary Moment, open brackets, the song I love most at the moment, close brackets, was Villages with Dawning on Me from the album Darling Arithmetic. This time on the Bloody Mary Moment, open brackets, the song I love most at the moment, close brackets, is David Keenan with Lawrence of Arcadia. Lawrence?

0: Lawrence.
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Courtney Hartman, Hollow, here on Hangover Cure. Well, folks, thanks for joining me today, folks. It's been a wonderful show. 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I've been Lar. This has been The Hangover Cure. 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Enjoy the sun. 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You are now officially cured. Goodbye.

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5: Good evening. 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My name is Gracie Conver, and I'm going to be with you for the next couple of hours on this beautiful Monday evening, playing some R&B, Afrobeats, Amapiano, Salsa, Baile Funk, Soulful House, and so much more. We've also got a guest mix from Kishan Takra coming on later. He'll be playing lots of UKG and Funky House, so stay tuned for that. But first up, we have none other than Sekiman, Shanti, and MCGW.

Yo, this ain't your CV or the TV. 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

That was Kitty to Caracas, La Musica by Dara Mola and Rawayana. Such summer vibes. These are the vibes that I'm going for, guys. I'm actually currently recording this from the south of France. And listen to that. Listen to that saxophone. We need the positive vibes. We need the positive vibes for 2026 summer. So we're going to keep it going on that note. Let's not forget as well, we have the incredible Kishan coming through for a guest mix later on Soho Radio. So stay tuned for that if you love UKG, Soulful House, Funky and all that jazz. But for now, we're going to keep it on an Amapiano vibe. This is Caddy Weekend by Treacherous and Molly and Ginger Stone. Enjoy.

some other UK funky soulful house and lots more. I hope you've enjoyed the show so far, and yeah, let's get into it. This is Kishan Takwa on

0: Well, it's the kid called Glamour and Shola Amma.
1: Well, this is our MJ Aquan remix.
0: Okay, we remixed it. Wow, wow, wow. Uh-huh. You know what?

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0: Soho Radio. What's going on? Zara B. Big thanks to Gracie, the show before us. Big thanks to producer George, who just did a full-on photo shoot of me in the middle of Soho. Big up to you. Put my best poses on. Kicked off the show with some Stylistics, Children of the Night. That one featuring an unscripted and improvised 2-minute vocal outro by lead singer Russell Tompkins Jr. It's not only your favourite rapper that can do the freestyle ting. Followed it with a bit of Tuami and Cooking Up the Marvelous. And we are going to be cooking up the marvelous on today's show, no doubt. Got a special guest in the pan. He is LA-based rapper, producer Young Morpheus. Been enjoying his music and playing his music on this show for ages, so seized the opportunity and linked up with him when he was in London recently. Didn't want to do a boring interview, so I took him shopping instead. It was actually a very fun evening. Went to Selfridges and I asked him, I said, Morpheus, pick 3 things that you feel represent your music. So stick around to see how he fared up to that challenge. And you know I got you when it comes to the music. Here is what you can expect. Got a bit of K Crew Sade coming up. Got some Martine Jarrell coming up, cause it matters. Came up with that plain Jane just to show I'm humble, but I'm happy like your chapel crawling up. And we got some Jamal Gasol on the way as well. But right now,
1: what's up, my niggas? I'm still here, nigga. Ain't go no.
0: Let's get on our 2000s rap game.
2: Niggas, pay attention.
0: Chill. Young Jeezy to kick off the show. Zara B is Soho Radio, let's do this.

our second knowledge installment of the show already, man. Into my life. This one doing a beautiful flip of Crush on You. Didn't know Knowledge has released over 100 beat tapes so far. Another did you know that Knowledge and I used to Skype back in the day. Back when MSN and Skype was a real cool thing to do. Probably giving my age away in that link right there. Keep it moving. New one from Names Bliss on Soho.

but didn't have time, so stuck it in the bag for this time around. Sounding pretty good, right? Don't know if it's as good as Dexter's, but it's still good. And before that, we did some North Wheezy talent from Names Bliss. He recently did a co-sign, or he recently got a co-sign from Tyler the Creator. It's got me thinking, has Tyler the Creator ever been to North Wheezy? If not, I'd be happy to give Tyler a grand tour. If you look to your right, Tyler, it's Sam's Chicken. And if you look to your left, Tyler, it is Select Chicken, spelt with a K. What's not to be impressed by, eh?

shit. With the woods, it look like eclipse. All good on the misses. Ball hard, got no interference. D-Y, we listen to Kendrick. Give a fuck about the parents. Learn to earn my nigga apprentice. You be going to run no senses. Made it out and got my witness. In the game, still hungry the district. But I became just under confliction. Lost my aim just under these missions. But I aim for one of my siblings. I reclaim the thoughts, the vision. Still sparked on recognition. I'm in and out just like a magician. Little

Daddies outside with us with some bad bitches.

0: 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What are you doing missing my shows? 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Find that show. Also interviewed Omar a couple months back. Go check that as well. I got some good guests on my show, so be sure to go have a look. Or if you just wanna have a pre, search for me underscore Z-A-H-R-A-B. Make sure you go say hello and all of that. And before that, we did a new one from Kai, Crew, Sade, Shungu, DJ Waters. It's called Pop Out 2K14. Really like that a lot. Right, I used to have this, or I had this on my story to wish my dad a happy Father's Day about a week ago. So this one's for you, Daddy.
1: Yo, yo, PK, what the fuck is up, nigga?
2: Yo, dogs, I don't know, son. What's up?
0: It's a little bit hardcore.
1: Yeah, but fuck all that. Yo, where that kid at?
0: But he is my dog for life, so, you know, had to go there.
1: Make this left. Yo, son, yo, hold up. Ain't that money right there?
2: Nigga, with the hood?
1: Right there with the hoodie I'm trying to hide.
2: Yeah, that's that motherfucker right there, yo.
1: Give me that thing. Yo, hey, take this. Oh, right up against him. Oh,
2: hurry up, nigga. Pull up.
1: Aight, right here. Get out.
2: Yeah, what's up, motherfucker? You fucking with a rough rider, huh? Got your ass now.
1: Oh, shit. What, nigga?
2: Damn, hit, yo.
1: Oh, shit. Yo, son, let me take you to the hospital.
3: Yeah.

0: I'm Harry, I'm 23. When I first saw you, I said, mashallah. And ever since, I've been saying, inshallah.
1: I'm not so sure we should do this.
2: Well, baby, it's a chance we'll have to

Toyin Agbetu underneath her, Street Soul Classics. Track is called So Blurton Road, even on Soho. Before that, we did DMX, Dogs for Life, with that incredible interlude. What happened to interludes, man? And after playing Blurton Road underneath us, it got me thinking about weird street names in London. Did you know there's a Hardman Road in Kingston? Did you know there's a New Butt Lane in Deptford? Did you know there's a Cummings Street in King's Cross? Did you know there's a Ho Street in Walthamstow and a Horny Man Gardens in SE23? New Butt Lane though, is that where London's premier destination for BBL aftercare is? Must be, right? Must be.

on the feature World Is Filled. Before that, did a bit of Everything But The Girl. You know that Biggie rarely wrote his lyrics down in notebooks. He would sit in the studio for hours listening to the beat, construct the verses entirely in his head, and then step into the booth, lay them down in one take, according to my sources.

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All these AI rappers. Which I'm sure you'll agree is not Notorious B.I.G., it's Notorious B.A.D.

0: You made me drop my baggie.
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0: That's new one from Kamal Williams underneath us. Very signature sounding Kamal with a little bit of Wayne Snow, I'm hearing. Before that, we did Chris Crack, Most People, Polly, Cause the Rent Due. Played it partly because it's a good song, partly because the title is true. Polyamory, man, it seems to be like a trending thing at the moment. Just hearing a lot about it from people. And according to brain science and relationship therapists, people rely on a concept called compersion, which is the opposite of jealousy when it comes to polyamory. Fair play to them, fair play, but Don't know if I could do it. I always think these arrangements are one misunderstanding away from having a little trip to Jeremy Kyle. Let's get into a bit of Jada Sia now. Jada C? I think so. Zara B on Soho.
1: Ashes to ashes, dust to dust. 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

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We all know the classic Revival by Martine Zerau. And if you don't, go check it. You know it when you hear it. Later sampled by Guru of Gangstar. But I only just started digging into Martine herself, and she got some joints. She got some joints. This is one of my favourites, 'Cause It Matters. And before that we did Jada C, a track called Ashes to Ashes. There's a guy just standing outside right now, topless, and he's just staring. I'm trying to just not look at him. Spitwalks. Just staring right at me. All right, still to come, my interview with young Morpheus. I took him to Selfridges and I asked him to pick three things that he feels represents his music. It's a bit of a challenge. Let's see what he picked. But to take us there, let's do a bit of the man himself.

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He thought he found it out till the feds clapped him. Watched all my shit unravel like the Mac cell. Was in the freezing cold, hoping that the pack sell. Everybody fooled now, niggas born carnivores.

0: All right, I am here outside Selfridges with young Morpheus, aka Hello. Kobe. What's your surname, Kobe?
1: Campbell.
0: Campbell?
1: Yeah.
0: Okay. Mm-hmm. Kobe Campbell, I quite like that. Sounds like a R&B.
1: You know what I'm saying? Yeah. I could be on my...
0: Ooh. Key Sweat.
1: Yeah. It's in there. Deep.
0: Now, slight change of plan. We were supposed to do something very trendy and cool and go to a record shop.
1: Facts.
0: And ask young Morpheus to pick out three of his favorite records. But do you want to tell the listeners what happened?
1: I'll tell them, yeah. I was late, bruh.
0: How late were you?
1: Pretty fucking late. Yeah, pretty fucking late. I don't want to disclose that information. Late enough.
0: I'm gonna disclose it. Yeah. So we arranged to meet at 6:15, and the time right now is 7:27 p.m.
1: Hey y'all. Hey man, I apologize to everyone.
0: And I said to Kobe, do you do this to everyone? And he said no.
1: Yeah.
0: And just put himself in it even more.
1: I know, I fucked up, man. I fucked up that.
0: So we're at Selfridges. So now Kobe is gonna go all out and spend all his money on me.
1: Yeah, so I'm about to drop the bag on her, bro. Yeah, yo, let me make up for this and just be a trick one time.
0: Yeah, we'll do that as well. But I'm also gonna be asking Kobe to pick out three objects that kind of relates to your creative process, mm-hmm. your music, mm-hmm. just what you are feeling in there.
1: Yeah, yeah.
0: You up for doing that?
1: Yeah.
0: Okay.
1: Let's get some trip, man.
0: Let's go in.
1: All right, easy.
0: All right, young Morpheus in the cut. We've just entered Selfridges.
1: We here, yeah.
0: So your first challenge, young Morpheus, is to pick an object that you feel represents your sound.
1: Okay.
0: So what are you thinking? We're currently in the designer sunglasses.
1: Yeah, I'm slowing down.
0: Okay.
1: My pace is slowing down.
0: You're a sunglasses fan?
1: Yeah, but unfortunately I always fucking lose them.
0: Oh.
1: But I like really love sunglasses, so okay. I feel like I've spent bread on like a lot of nice pairs and then just lose them, and every time I tell myself.
0: And you what? You buy a designer?
1: No. Not just often. Maybe once, and it was like, you be losing these shits, nigga. Stop doing that.
0: Okay.
1: You know what I'm saying? But wow, this little Saint Laurent joint kind of fire. I'm not gonna hold you. Real simple.
0: We are looking at the Saint Laurent's.
1: Hold on, man.
0: Joints at the moment.
1: Yeah, hold on, man.
0: But remember, you can't just pick things you like. You have to pick something you feel represents you.
1: I know.
0: Yes.
1: These feel like the like grown man version of like the glasses that I was rocking in college that made people give me that name in the first place type shirt. Because that's really where that came
0: from. Tell me about the name. Where did it come from?
1: I was just wearing circle glasses or oval glasses in college, the sunglasses all the time and like smoking weed. And niggas was like, this nigga think he young Morpheus. Well, I was like, that's a cool nickname.
0: Okay, well then I feel like we're in the sunglasses section.
1: Come on, you feel me?
0: Like, this is a good.
1: You know what I'm saying?
0: Yeah.
1: The wheels are turning. Okay. Shit's happening. You know what I mean?
0: My bright idea is starting
1: it's
0: kinda, to.
1: It's gone. It's taking shape now.
0: Yeah.
1: I knew this would happen. Are you a sunglasses person?
0: Not really.
1: Huh. Fair. All right. I respect that.
0: You know, I got some nice eyes.
1: I hear you.
0: Don't want to hide them.
1: Yeah, I get it. You do. So nah, look at me.
0: How do they feel now you put them on?
1: Feels like.
0: I think they actually suit you.
1: High key. I know.
0: High key.
1: Yeah.
0: High key. What is this high key, low key?
1: Yeah.
0: Is this a thing?
1: I think it speaks for itself. Yeah. You the second person out here to ask me that.
0: Yeah.
1: It's like, why you keep saying
0: I know it, but you use it quite frequently.
2: The wine from Alsace and the butt reeks. I had to make it happen in 1 week. Pop's OGs look like the shower posse. He only took it there cause he was out of options. Seen a crack of vulture on some shit that ain't his. Another timeline, I was broke with 8 kids. Let it be known, you ain't really gotta take theirs. Use your rules, we ain't gotta play fair. Life well lived, what it take to fill a notebook. Might have did it for nothing, he really wrote hooks. Body been locking up and he feel his neck stiffening. Used to call them niggas my brothers, they owe me dividends. The AC off, the new shirt on. I had some old ways I had to work on. New style came from a place that they ain't heard from. He don't leave the block until the work gone. Glamour life don't last. Back when I met her, she is so hash. Old heads used to wear Lacoste and rock pages. I was skipping class to cop flavors. Tell them what you want, all that theory won't save you. Go and get it off, but it's nothing if they paid you. Chalk it up to the pick and choose. You could probably knock them out if you stick and move. But fuck how the game go. You ain't no shit unless you add into the payload. One man band, new Craig diggers trying to figure out who is and who ain't niggas. I don't never leave the crib if you see me take pictures. Pressure on the head, make diamonds.
0: Okay, so here in Selfridges with Young Morpheus, we just picked up his first object that we feel describes his sound. So now, Kobe, I want you to find something that you feel represents where you are at creatively right now.
3: Interesting. Okay.
0: What are you feeling? You feeling food, clothes, electronics? Where are you? Where are you being drawn to?
1: Fuck. Clothes, maybe.
0: Clothes?
1: Yeah.
0: Okay.
1: Yeah, let's go.
0: That's streetwear, or what are you? What's your style?
1: I just want to see what's going on, and if something going to reach out.
0: Okay.
1: You know what I mean? I got a certain idea in mind that I want the item to embody.
0: Okay. You feel me? Amazing.
1: Yeah.
0: Okay. So currently on the escalator, traveling to the streetwear section, and
3: Drip Mall.
0: Kobe said this place reminds you of where?
3: Aventura Mall back home and shit.
0: Yeah, and where were you? Where were you born and raised?
3: Between Miramar and North Miami Beach, Florida. Yeah.
0: So you're used to the sunshine and the bikini.
3: Yeah, sunshine, opulence. You know what I mean? Exorbitance.
0: Okay.
3: All of that.
0: How is London measuring up so far?
1: I mean, this go around pretty fucking good. Yeah. We're acting brand new because the sun out, and I like that.
0: Yeah, literally.
1: Yeah. It's pretty funny.
0: You brought the Miami sunshine.
1: Y'all welcome, bro. Y'all welcome.
2: Shit ain't a game. I had to bring it back to take it forward. They only take him serious now because he's been indoors. Samara rarely count these days. It all depends on who's known. Paths are swayed to make the papes. I did some shit that you won't. That blank look in the nigga's eyes had a mask of who's home. His stash compartment hold the fancy new chrome plate. As soon as I start touching the little bread, niggas probably gon' hate it. It's all blatant. I was peeling off that wallpaper. Threw the thread into the spool, spun it for a lifetime. He was scared to take a chance, took it through the pipeline. They talk in circles, hoping you forget what the query is. Always a difference between what a nigga say and what he really did. You made a stop to pick up a satchel.
1: Hello.
0: You're a Ralph fan?
1: What? Yeah.
0: Yeah,
1: I grew up poloed the fuck out.
0: Okay.
1: Yeah.
0: What, was it polo sport or...?
1: Low-key, kind of classic Ralph Lauren mode.
0: Okay.
1: Yeah, like

0: like nicer, you know what I'm saying? Low is hella versatile, but like.
1: And it's classic, right?
0: That's what I'm saying.
1: It's never gonna.
0: You can't beat the classics, dog. This shit is never gonna be whack.
1: Do you feel like that's how your music is as well? You want it to be timeless?
0: Yeah, that's the aim.
1: Yeah?
0: Yeah, that's the aim. I'd like for niggas to be talking about this shit for way after I'm not here.
1: Yeah?
0: If I do that, then job done. You know what
1: I'm saying? Is there one particular track where you're like, yeah, this is, I feel like this could be
0: this
1: played
0: is
1: to
0: one.
1: My grandkids.
0: And they'll be
1: seconds.
0: Like, oh, fair, okay. Oh, shit. Damn, I used to have that job. I'm trying to, maybe self-sponsored, yo.
1: Okay.
0: Yeah, arguably. It feels like a thesis type of song.
1: Yeah.
0: You know what I'm saying? Like a sky's the limit, like the big joint, where it's like, oh, this is kind of a, this is who I am type song.
1: Okay.
0: Yeah, I'm gonna go with that one. Niggas tried to play me, but I kept it.

0: hearts and empty pockets. I took the road less traveled, giving options.
1: Okay.
2: You picked up a little polo.
1: Yeah, I used to have this shirt, actually. It just reminded me that I used to have this, like, years ago. And then I think...
2: Describe it for us.
1: Like a classic polo joint. The horse is not the monochrome joint, you know? Bro got the little brown horse, green shirt.
2: Yeah.
1: Red hat, you know what I mean?
2: Okay, so what, are we going for that?
1: We might. Otherwise, it's gonna be this motherfucker right here. You know what I'm saying?
2: Picked out a pinstripe blazer.
1: Yeah.
2: Nice.
1: Straight like that.
2: I quite like it.
1: I like this.
2: But remember, it's gotta represent where you're at creatively.
1: I think it does.
2: Yeah?
1: Yeah.
2: Okay, tell me why. Does.
1: Cause it's in the, so boom, it's still Ralph.
2: Yeah.
1: But arguably a little bit of an outlandish choice.
2: Yes.
1: You know what I'm saying?
2: Okay.
1: A little bit of talking headsy a bit. You feel me?
2: Yeah.
1: And that's kind of what I'm on right now.
2: Yeah.
1: I'm on some like, yeah, this is in the formula, but like, fuck all that. You know what I'm saying?
2: Yeah. Like, just going against what people expect.
1: You feel me? Like, niggas would expect me to rock this as I would myself.
2: Expect you to rock the eggshell joint, but switching it up.
1: Bomb. Fuck with me.
2: Going for the oversized pinstripe blazer.
1: What? I might ask them to make the shoulders extra big from the tailor. Okay. You know what I'm saying?
2: Yeah. You gonna try it on for us now? Or?
1: I mean, I might. At least just a jacket type shit.
2: Okay.
1: Woo. They super ball for it in this one.
2: Hey.
3: Can I help?
1: I was just trying to try on this jacket.
3: Around here,
1: yeah.
3: Want me to rough dazzy flash of soul.
2: Okay, but he can't just try the blazer on. He just wants to see how it looks.
3: Let me see if I have this size, because you're very mind as well. I have to find out.
1: Okay.
2: There you go.
1: Oh, hell yeah. See, you slick. Word up. Thank you, yo. Okay, thank you so much, yo. I already feel it, bruh. Nah.

0: bit of side missions.
1: That was very successful. After the lady tried to.
2: You stood your ground, though.
1: Of course, well.
2: Yeah, you stood your ground. I respect that.
1: She tried to say, we have to go to a store 10 minutes down the road just to try something on. I was like, no, come on, auntie.
2: Yo, come on, man. I feel you. You tired at work, but hold me down, bro.
1: Yeah, exactly. Let's go this way.
2: All right, bet. I don't really love her no more. Getting grown, we had to close a couple doors. Head heavy, looking into the sky, he want everything. White boy trying to steal the globe worldwide for real.
1: All right, still walking around in Selfridges. He's done two object finds. We're on to the third.
2: Fair enough.
1: Having fun so far?
2: High key. Yeah, this is some new shit. Yeah, there you go again, bro. Uh-huh. High, low. I'm about to start saying mid-key also.
1: Oh,
2: fuck your game up.
1: Final challenge, Kobe.
2: What's up?
1: Got to find an object that you feel keeps you grounded outside of music.
2: Huh. Something that's related to that. Interesting. Okay.
1: So we're currently walking through denim.
2: Yeah.
1: I used to work here.
2: Oh, yeah?
1: Yeah.
2: Word.
1: In the sneaker, that department.
2: Oh, this joint?
1: Yeah.
2: Mind if I look at them real quick? See what's up with those.
1: Can never say no to looking at
2: sneakers. You feel me? I might fuck around and go real literal with this one.
1: Say, grounded, okay, I gotcha. But,
2: come on,
1: nice,
2: bro.
1: Very good.
2: Drum roll right there, man. These are fucking fired, actually.
1: Oh, yeah, these are the P6000s, are they?
2: Yeah.
1: Yeah, see, I'm good at my kicks.
2: I know my shit. We might spend the block on y'all.
1: Yeah?
2: Y'all might have to come home with me, actually. I was looking for one thing that would have me like, that's hard.
1: Yeah.
2: And that might be it.
1: And it kind of rocks with your outfit right now as
2: right?
1: well.
2: And I got a couple of little earthy zones that's like, you feel me?
1: You should try them.
2: I would never shop with you ad nauseam.
1: Why?
2: I feel like you'd be like, you should do that. You should get that.
1: Come on, you're in London.
2: Yeah, yeah, nah, you're not wrong, bro. You're not wrong. I'm gonna ask somebody to try them on.
1: Okay.
2: I'm gonna, you know what I'm saying? Succumb to the pressure quick. Ah, easy. This joint, the second to the last, and yeah, 9 US is what.
3: So we can't.
2: Okay.
1: We need to say why you've chosen these. The P6000s gray. That you feel.
2: Why do I feel grounded?
1: Yeah.
2: With this.
1: Yes.
2: Because
1: apart from me, the obvious.
2: Because where are my feet at? First off,
1: yeah,
2: these keeping me grounded because my, you know what I'm saying?
1: Keep your feet on the ground quite literally.
2: Type shit. We going literal out the get-a. Okay. But also, I feel like I've been fucking with like silhouettes of these. You feel me?
1: Like yeah, the it's like a slim, junkie. It's a slim fit, but then it's
2: yeah,
1: a little
2: bit. Yeah, but it's a little, you feel me?
1: Soul on
2: that. That type shit.
1: Yeah.
2: Like.
1: And you also have a little bit of soul in your music.
2: You know what I'm saying? Little slim fit with a
1: connection.
2: Little bit of, you know what I'm saying?
1: Okay.
2: Pretty much, you know what I mean?
1: Okay.
2: Like, they remind me a lot of shoes that I liked that weren't just Pumas and Adidas. It was like basically shoes that had this silhouette that I would gravitate towards on some breaking shit.
1: Have you had, you used to do break dancing?
2: Yeah.
1: Oh,
2: yeah. That's what I like. That was definitely my entry point into the music.
1: Oh.
2: World overall.
1: Okay.
2: Yeah.
1: Gonna bust some moves, Cross, in the.
2: Yeah, for sure. I got you. I'm about to start right now. You caught me.
1: Okay. I think your challenges are complete, Kobe.
2: Wow.
1: So you have fun.
2: La win?
1: You didn't win anything.
2: Fuck. All right. I enjoyed playing.

0: When the conflict too much, I tend to write a rhyme. Old moves made in spite of time. That one car accident, it fucked up a nigga's spine. You ain't about to skip steps, get in line. Way the shorty living be making me self-conscious. That nigga said he only could finish it, never start shit. Another incident of nonsense. The way the roads wilt got me thinking of the end. Fuck the glory and fame, nigga, I'm trying to win. Skin made of gold, pink toe wanna steal it. Sometimes you pour your soul out and they don't feel it. If the money's slow, he right back to dope dealing. Romanticized vices, I had to resort to vagabond prices. Don't wanna hear nothing no more, he craved violence. You might leave home and not notice that you left. Think I'm destiny's child, nigga survived it all. About to take a flight with my shorty to Limassol. Turning lights off when I'm recording. I used to only wear the Puma Clydes, never Jordans. Another lost day, his body withering. They bout to start throwing grenades at citizens. He trying to live right, crackers wanna get rid of him. Trying to keep it cool, but he fiddling. A nigga wanna live right, crackers wanna get rid of him. He said he trying to keep it cool, but every day he be fiddling.
1: There we go, big up, and thank you to Young Morpheus for hanging out with me. Super cool, super talented, super laid back, super late, but we forgive him. I don't know, I think I might make shopping with Zara be a thing now. Thought that worked quite well. Make sure you go check him out at Young Morpheus on IG, and of course on streaming, and of course buy that music. All right, should we get back to the music itself? Kicking off with O'Brien, this one is called You and I. 10 points if you can tell me who sampled it. Three, in two, in one. It's Currency and Chandelier. But I think one of these Jay Worthies, or don't know, Larry June's also sampled it. Don't know, could be wrong.

What an absolute diamond of a song. Went to Terrace Gardens the other day, which, if you didn't know, is a really pretty garden in the middle of Richmond. Took my laptop, it was boiling hot. I was waiting for a friend and I just sat in Terrace Gardens and I played this track on repeat. All up in my fields, surrounded by pretty flowers and a greenhouse. Of course, later sampled by Tribe. I didn't even know that this came from Anita Baker. This version, much tastier, I think. All right, Zara B on Soho from the School of Sitting in Parks, listening to music to an actual Brit school musician. I got you. Let's face this guy is called Dio Bello. Hope I'm saying that right. These silk sheets, let us stand still on Soho.

0: You're correct, my brother.
1: Piff, gotta charge it to the game, my nigga. 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Can't hit the player, though.
2: It's my word.

It's from the album More True Stories Side B. Jamal Gasol, This Rap Shit Is Wrestling. I watched a whole doc on Hulk Hogan the other day. Zero interest in wrestling, but I kind of liked Hulk's story to success. And I quite liked his unfiltered character too. It's worth watching on the Netflix. All right, we still got a couple tunes left to go. Let's make it worth it, shall we? This one, Space Lover and Wait. It's one of them tearjerker tunes, this one.

0: private parties with the catered dinner. A lot of love around the table, keep the haters dizzy. Yapping to that bitch, that's pussy shit, we call that kitty litter. I'm in my 96, I'm sitting pretty. A few years of hard work, now they see the difference. I've been getting money for a minute, so it's nothing different. The bread paid off, I never took a loan, like fuck the interest. Independent, but it look expensive. Billboards around the city, when they see him, they like, damn, he did it. She never heard of Raphael, I play her instant vintage. Talk a lot, that shit is unattractive, you should really listen. When Ab Soul feel my presence, he can smell the ism. Pick up every call from homies who still locked in prison. I could rap 100 bars, but I'll just give you this shit. Aristocratic and I'm diplomatic. I can count on one finger who got the digits to
1: chasing
0: my home
1: paper,
0: address.
1: Chasing paper, we on the same pursuit. Wizard with the white, I feel like David Duke. Before I wrote a rap like Lou Williams, I got paid to shoot, blazing hoof, sitting sideways, bumping Trader Truth. Drop the top right on Rodeo and let him chase the coupe. 101, I'ma shoot first and let the trouble come. I'm troublesome, nice guys finish last, I'm not the subtle one. 100 round half, G-lock with the double drum. 100 stacking money under the table, this shit like bubble gum.

It's the Four Tops from Jay Worthy and his crew. Reading here that Jay Worthy is a real crate digger. Spends thousands of dollars traveling the world, trying to hunt down forgotten 1980s post-disco and boogie records that were only ever pressed in tiny quantities. Damn, I don't think he'd be impressed with my 27-strong collection of charity shop records.

0: that is about it, ladies and gents. Underneath Us, Low Key and Rush. Want to say a big thank you to Young Morpheus for going shopping with me. And a big thanks to you guys for locking in. I'm going to be back next month with another very special guest. I won't reveal it for now, but he's cool. And some great music, no doubt, too.
1: Yeah, yeah.
0: Let's end with this one.

0: Radio is important. Yes.
1: Well, hello there. My name is Calvin Ellis, and I would very much like a word with you.

World, shut your mouth. That was Julian Cope from 1986, I think. You just heard two absolute bangers from the mid-1980s. The aforementioned World, Shut Your Mouth. And before World, Shut Your Mouth and opening our show, Everybody Wants to Rule the World by Tears for Fears. A mega hit, it's safe to say, more than once. And, well, interesting story-wise, I hadn't realised that there was a little bit of, what would you call it? Liberal borrowing of material in the song. There's a line here I'm going to quote to you. According to Joe Strummer of The Clash, in a 1988 interview, he was in a restaurant and he saw Roland Orzabal from Tears for Fears, who wrote that song, whereupon he told him that "You owe me a fiver," explaining that the title of Everybody Wants to Rule the World was an exact lift of the first line of the middle eight in Charlie Don't Surf by The Clash. According to Strummer, Orzabal simply reached into his pocket and gave him a £5 note. So there you go. A fair cop, Gov. Two absolute bangers to kick off our show. How are you doing? Are you okay? I hope you are. I'm not so bad myself. Thank you very much for asking. Though I am a little bit tired and I do still have a little bit of a headache for some reason. But we won't go into that. So we've had World, Shut Your Mouth, and Everybody Wants to Rule the World. I'll play us one more song before we establish once and for all what our word is this time round, dear listeners.

Reckless Eric with Whole Wide World. What a classic. That takes me back, I don't even know how many years now, to seeing Reckless Eric singing that utter beaut of a song at the Boogaloo in Highgate, near Highgate Tube. That was a hell of a night. That could be 20 plus years ago now. Just Reckless Eric on his own singing that. He's a very committed performer, a really great performer. And yeah, I felt quite lucky to have seen him do that song. So, Whole Wide World, World Shut Your Mouth and Everybody Wants to Rule the World. Yes. Our word this time round is a worldie. Our show is a worldie. Every song has got world in the title, as evidenced by the next two tunes which feature just that word as their respective titles.

What a tune. That's World by the Bee Gees, which was released in 1967 as a single and came out on their album Horizontal the following year. Before that, we heard a tune called World as well by a group called Felt, not the indie group from England that were at large in the 1980s. No, this is a group that did one album in 1971 and disappeared, a self-titled album. But it's pretty good. That tune that we heard certainly is an epic. I think they were just a group of teenagers from Alabama who made a wild psychedelic record and then went their separate ways for whatever reasons. I don't know much about them, but that tune is pretty epic in that sort of, well, in a kind of psychedelic Crosby, Stills and Nash way. Not the smoother way, but the other way, if you see what I mean. Right, talking of great music groups, I'm going to break my own little rules because ultimately that's what rules are for. And play two tunes by the same band next, because they're a great band and they're missed by a lot of people because they're just brilliant. I don't need to explain very much about them. I certainly won't before I play the songs, because here they are.

hardy perennial, if ever there was one. That was REM with It's the End of the World as We Know It and I Feel Fine. And that was from 1987 and their album Document. And before that, we heard Half a World Away, also by REM, from their Out of Time album, which was from 1991. And I'll give a shout out to the mighty Oasis as well for their Half a World Away. The only reason I haven't played it this time round, dear listeners, is because I played it on a show recently. That's the only reason. It's also a magnificent song. So, we've had the wonderful REM and we're going to go back in time again, I think. The next three artists... Well, everybody on the show is fantastic. I try my best to bring the very best to you. But the next three artists are all rather singular and all rather brilliant. You'll hear what I mean.

My goodness, I love that song. And I'm not ashamed to say it. That was the brilliant Edwyn Collins, whose voice always adorns the intros of these shows, if you hadn't noticed already. That was Rhythm Is My Own World. And I'm not just fond of it because I'm playing on it. It's just a beautiful song. And it's a great piece of advice. Generally, just move on, keep going, and keep listening to the bossa nova music. I can't think of any better advice to give anybody, really. And that's taken from Edwyn's brilliant album, Nation Shall Speak, and to Nation, his most recent album. Before Edwyn Collins, a song written by an artist that I know is a hero of Edwyn's, and was a hero of the band who you heard, namely Nirvana, with their incredible cover version of The Man Who Sold the World by David Bowie. I've just been reading a little bit about it. Not just Kurt Cobain's very sincere and heartfelt admiration of the song. That's why the band did it, obviously. But it turns out he had in his journal, he had a top 50 of records. His favourite records, and The Man Who Sold the World was in there at number 45. That was 45 out of his top 50 favourite albums. So he's paying homage. But what's really nice also from what I'm reading here is Bowie's opinion of the recording. So I'm going to do a couple of quotes here, and I'm not going to bother going into some dreadful accent. It's not right. So Bowie said of Nirvana's version, "I was simply blown away when I found out that Kurt Cobain liked my work, and I've always wanted to talk to him about his reasons for covering The Man Who Sold the World, and that it was a good, straightforward rendition and sounded somehow very honest. It would have been nice to have worked with him, but just talking to him would have been really cool." And he goes on to say that he felt that until that cover, it hadn't occurred to him that he was part of America's musical landscape. He always felt, he realized his significance, if you will, in Europe, but not in America. But at the same time, he bemoaned the fact that when he performed the number himself, kids would come up to him afterwards and say, "It's cool, you're doing a new Nirvana song." And I'm quoting David Bowie here. He'd say, and I think, "Fuck you, you little tosser." Ah, David Bowie. Another much, much missed artist. Man, his way with words and his storytelling was just fantastic. So yeah, a beautiful, beautiful cover version of a beautiful, beautiful song by a beautiful, beautiful artist. Speaking of beautiful artists, before Nirvana, Yusuf, Cat Stevens, with Wild World. And I didn't really know what this was about either, so I've been feverishly reading about these songs as we've been listening to them. And he gave different justifications of the song. When asked about it, he would say that it was down to a near-death experience when he had complications from tuberculosis. But also, it's a breakup song, but he would always avoid mentioning it. But much, much, much later, he did say the following. I'm going to quote Cat Stevens now. "Wild World was really my parting song with my girlfriend, Patty Darbonville. We'd had some great times together, but I started recording and she was doing her modelling, and it just became like two different worlds. And because I'd had such an experience of almost falling off the planet, I knew there were a lot of dangers out there, so it was kind of me talking to myself about the second career I was about to embark on, and also talking to her about her career. We'd basically split at that point, and that was the ode to our parting." Fine sentiments and a fine, fine, fine song. Speaking of fine songs and truly great songwriters,
The next songwriter is one of my absolute favourites and one of my heroes. I think she's one of the absolute greats. And in the English-speaking world, maybe doesn't get the credit that she's due for being such a wonderful, wonderful singer and songwriter. This is Françoise

Two absolutely beautiful songs, devastating songs, really, about breakups, and just great singers, great voices, great recordings. That was The End of the World by Skeeter Davis, which was a huge hit all over the world in 1962. It was written by Arthur Kent and Sylvia D, and was produced by the great Chet Atkins, one of the main architects of the countrypolitan sound. And that song is a prime example of such. It's country music, but not as people knew it before then. It's just gorgeous. And the way Davis sings it is just, well, it's devastating. Her harmonies that she would do with herself are something else. Just the two-part vocals always get me. And the story of it, how she came to be doing her own harmonies, is heartbreaking. She was a part of a duo, and then her partner died before the career took off. And so Skeeter kept doing the harmonies herself, with to great effect and great success. Skeeter Davis is a really great singer. And another really, really great singer was the late great Françoise Hardy. I wouldn't know where to start talking about her, but she's one of my favourites, like I said, and a big influence on me and when I try to write songs. If I'm stuck, I'll listen to her. Her writing is unique and unsurpassed. That song, All Over the World, was originally written in French by Françoise. It was called Dans le Monde Entier, in the whole world. So All Over the World is the English version, if you will, and was translated by Julian Moore, if you will. And it's probably Hardy's most well-known song in the English-speaking world, because people haven't got around to listening to her magnificent French catalogue. What an artist. We'll stay in the 1960s just a little bit longer, shall we?

Two absolutely gorgeous songs. That one is just gets you every time, doesn't it? It's so beautiful, and I've been learning about it. You'll be pleased and relieved to know. I did not realise who'd written the song. I just assumed it was Sam Cooke himself, and he is one of the writers. But the song was originally cooked up by the pairing of Lou Adler and Herb Alpert. Herb Alpert of the Tijuana Brass and later founding A&M Records, a deeply significant person in the music industry, as is Lou Adler. Lou Adler was the producer of the Mamas and the Papas and Carole King, among many, many others. I didn't even know that these two were doing stuff together in, I guess, the late 1950s, before those successes that I just mentioned. So they knew, I guess they were in the studio world at this point, and they knew Sam Cooke. And they'd heard, well, sorry, Sam Cooke had heard the song that they'd written, but they'd written it as being much simpler. And Sam Cooke really liked it, and you could see where it could go. And it says here that the song is about neither knowledge. It says that neither knowledge nor education can dictate feelings, but that love, quote unquote, could make the world a wonderful place. Indeed. Lou Adler did not take the song very seriously, but Cooke appeared to be taken with it. He'd say, "What about that song?" You know, and then he'd start on about it again. And Sam Cooke wanted to steer the song towards the subject of learning and schooling. And he revised the song and the lyrics to make it more about that. And the rest is history. And it's unusual as well in his oeuvre at that point, because it's got a very stripped back arrangement to it. There's no strings or anything like that. And it's a very simple band that's playing behind him. Just a beautiful, beautiful song. As is A World Without Love by Peter and Gordon, which we heard before it. It's not really a Beatles knockoff as such. It's written by Paul McCartney, but it was written before the Beatles. So it looks like he wrote it when he was 15 or 16. And the story goes that he moved into the house of his then girlfriend, Jane Asher, in 1963 in London. And he shared a room with her brother, Peter, who was half of Peter and Gordon. And he'd heard the song with Paul and asked him if he could use it, because the Beatles weren't about to use it. McCartney says that Lennon always used to crack up when he heard the song, because the first line was, "Please lock me away." And then Lennon would say, "Right, stop there. That's it. One line." But it was a massive success for Peter and Gordon. Very, very successful in America. And it's also a notable because the lead guitar on it, I think it's a 12-string guitar, is played by the great Vic Flick, who is probably most well known now for playing the guitar on the James Bond theme. So lots of people of distinction involved in those last two tunes. You're having a word with Cadwyn Ellis here on Soho Radio, and we are exploring the world. So we are. And we're going to continue with another absolute epic, though a more recent one, if you will.

What a tune. Another great tune. I'm not holding back with the quality this time around. Not that I ever do. That was wonderful, wonderful Bobby Womack with What's Your World from his wonderfully titled I Don't Know What the World's Coming To album. That was released in 1975, I'm going to say. And before Bobby Womack, another great voice in soul music, a much more recent one. That song came out in 2010, I think. I'm talking about Charles Bradley with the Menahan Street Band. We heard The World Is Going Up in Flames, and that came from Bradley's No Time for Dreaming album. Another really, really great album and a modern soul classic, I think it's fair to say. Two great voices. And let's see, where can we go now musically? I know. Let's visit the Caribbean, shall we?

Three beautiful, beautiful tunes. That was So Much Trouble in the World, obviously, by the... I don't even know. what's my word going to be for Bob Marley? A titan, giant of music. That was from his Survival album. What a tune that is, by Bob Marley and the Wailers. So Much Trouble in the World. And that was preceded by two tunes produced by the utterly brilliant production team / rhythm section, Sly and Robbie. Sly Dunbar and Robbie Shakespeare. I've become a bit obsessed with them in recent years. And the two tunes that I played by them are both on 12 inches, available on their own Taxi label. Before Bob Marley, we heard Black Uhuru with Whole World is Africa. That was from 1980. And before Black Uhuru, Ini Kamosi with World of Music. I think that's 1984. Unbelievable tunes, unbelievable artists with great, great production. Truly fantastic. Okay, here's something that's brand new from Manchester. This is Captain Mogg and the One World Orchestra.

Captain Mogg and the One World Orchestra. Right, let's go into another world again, shall we? Excuse the pun, and I won't dilly-dally a little anymore. Sorry. God, my brain is not really wired today. No idea why. Here's Lisa Stansfield.

Amen. That was Beyoncé with Run the World, Girls. Before Beyoncé, Rihanna with Only Girl in the World. Before Rihanna, Kylie Minogue with Come Into My World. And before Kylie Minogue, Lisa Stansfield with All Around the World. Four magnificent pop tunes. Now I'm going to wind the clock back. Beyoncé was releasing Run the World Girls in 2010. This next tune is from 1930, so 80 years prior, but still in the USA. This song is something of an American standard. It's a wonderful, wonderful tune.

0: Just so, so beautiful. That's What a Wonderful World by Louis Armstrong. And no matter how many times you hear that song, it's still so affecting and so gorgeous. Before Louis Armstrong, Mississippi Shakes with the original version of Sitting on Top of the World. And that's all we have time for, dear listeners. In fact, I'm overrunning. I'm going to play us out with a tune written by the same people that wrote the first tune of tonight's show. It's a Tears for Fears song. But this is
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in harmony. The first element, the first syllable, the last saint. Meditations live at Birdland. We could dream in reverse, become a ballot, over, above, beyond, and across, to stretch oneself up into the upper air and hold suspended. And one, that which is invoked, an image divine, summoned to sacrifice, summoned to call, a continuance, uninterrupted, to hold on to the old music, a call, summoned to hold the melody, two octaves above heaven, heaven, heaven.

reality, the madness of the world. We come into this reckoning that we are the world, where the I is completely entangled with the we.